0: Who you
1: that little old thing?
2: Yeah, I think it's clear that given these last string of defeats, that he knows he's a lame duck.
3: Man,
2: I think he knows, and that's actually when he's more dangerous. I think.
0: Yeah.
2: I think now he'll just be trying to do all kind of stuff. They made him take his name off the building. He didn't get the fund. He got the War Powers Act mitigated. He's clearly a lame duck now. He's entering lame duck territory.
0: Thank God.
2: That's something he didn't think would happen. I don't know why he didn't, but... And his approval rating is dropping. But I don't know. His approval rating is fading, so it's falling so fast. I have no idea how he still has any support.
0: But me too.
2: Some people...
1: Yeah, I don't get it. I feel like... Yeah. I mean, I don't. At some point, you have to at least look at the lack of humanity of it all and say, you know what? Yeah. Let me get off this train.
2: Yeah. But doesn't seem like anybody wants to. That's just... It's crazy. Coming up this hour, we got My Day Better of the Week, plus it's Friday, and you're not hitting Happy Hour of the Club. So we're going to bring the party straight to you with the Hughley House Party. And, of course, we have Alebo, the streaming hack warrior, on the D.L. Hughley Show right now. Here's the Fugees. It's the D.L. Hughley Show. Ready or not.

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1: With DLJ Music and with summer right around the corner, we got the perfect summer jam. 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

0: DL's debut of the week. 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
1: When my daddy put on Brute and got a fish sandwich, you know he was going to see somebody. Put a little Brute, pick up a couple of fish sandwiches. Ernestine was about to get the wood put on it.
2: You come early, did you get my fish? 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
0: It's the DL Hughley Show. And we're back. We know you're missing happy hour, but don't worry, because we're bringing the party to your house.
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0: underwear mistakes we all make.
1: Washing on cool. 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
0: You better burn some out, boy. If you drop your drawers and the dog run off with them, you know you ain't had it hot enough. Now, right now.
1: Synthetic fibers.
0: Polly and Esther should be your aunties, not your drawers. I'm just the streaming movie review with Alebo, the streaming hack warrior. It's up in about 10 minutes. Now we're getting back to the mix on the DL Hughley.

0: That wraps up Hughley and Al's party. We're going to bring the party to you every single hour. Now it's time for the streaming movie review with Alebo, the streaming hack warrior.
1: Hamde selam ni anani. Olam ne say. Ham ne, ham ne, ham. Uh-oh. Dear, my home brother.
0: What's that, Alebo?
1: June is here. Father's Day is later this month. But dear, my home brother, did you know that June the 1st is the unofficial holiday of Deadbeat Father's Day?
2: Oh.
1: You know, deadbeat fathers are like an Uber driver who dropped us off and never came back. He is the guy that is there for conception, but tapped out before the first diaper. He's like a limited time offer that expired immediately after sex. He is the reason who's your daddy is a painful question instead of a fun one. I'm serious. Today's movie has nothing to do with deadbeat fathers, but it does involve the deadbeats. The movie is I Love Boosters, starring Kiki DePalma and the Keith DeStanfield. Now, in this movie, a group of shoplifters take aim at a cutthroat fashion maven by stealing her clothes and reselling them at a lower price. It is what they call fashion-forward philanthropy. The reason they are doing it is because the fashion maven is the one who stole the design from Kiki in the first place. Now, the fashion maven has everything around, and now she is finding out. I'm serious. You know, dear my home brother, I am a warrior. I never steal anything. I have never stole a woman's heart. They form an orderly line, and then they beg me to break them for them. Never stole money. Banks once offered me a loan, then paid me interest to take it. Once a man tried to pick my pocket just to feel what success felt like. Even time steals minutes from others just to give to me. I'm serious. This is a very funny movie. It's chaotic, colorful, and unhinged. Like if Ocean's 8 got pregnant by Ocean's 11 after doing a Molly in Vegas at a Gucci store. I'm serious. I give this movie 3.5 handbags and 1 booster bag. It's the bag that respects your hustle, but not the retail price. It lets you steal in style and look innocent on camera. Yeah, the booster bag. For when just looking turns into just leaving with it. I'm serious. This is Alebo, your hacking warrior, with the Stream Hacking Movie Review. Hamne selam ni anani. Stay safe and healthy. Hamne, hamne, ham. Uh-oh.
0: Of course, we're going to take a peek into Jasmine's Diary, which is coming up in 10 minutes on the D.L. Hughley Show.
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5: This is The Daily Play with Joy Taylor. So Victor Wembanyama is not flinching. It was the first Game 1 NBA Finals loss in San Antonio Spurs franchise history. But the 22-year-old phenom made it clear he is unbothered moving forward. He did take full accountability for a pretty inefficient performance that saw him post postseason career highs in turnovers with 6 and missed shots with 15. but he confidently told reporters he is not worried in the slightest about the Spurs bouncing back in Game 2. The Spurs did have momentum in Game 1. They let it slip away, and the Knicks have an absolute playmaker in Jalen Brunson, but I do expect the Spurs to bounce back in Game 2. Otherwise, it's going to be a very tough flight to New York for Game 3. 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
1: Listen, you want to be a blackface? I think you should be able to do it. But I think every couple of years, when there's an election, we should have Halloween on Election Day. 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
0: It's the DL Hughley Show. And we're back.

0: That there was Bruno Mars, 24 Karat Magic. Now it's time to take a peek in the Jasmine's diary.
1: Come on. Come on. Let us see it.
2: Dear diary, I am one of those people that truly believe that the universe sends you signs. And sometimes the signs come in a dream. Sometimes you act on them, sometimes you don't. So I say all of that to say, I had a dream last night about this guy that we didn't really used to date, but we flirted quite a bit and we were very close. Never intimate, but very close. And I've had two dreams about him. One of them X-rated, the other one PG-13. At any rate, now I am trying to decide, should I call him? Now, full disclosure, I don't already called him. I called him yesterday. And you know what? His wife picked up. And I thought, yeah, this is probably not a good idea. Because she knows me and him and she knows our history. So now, I think I've messed some things up. And I feel terrible. So I tried to call back to make it better. It made it worse because she picked up again. She told me, don't you ever call this house again. Thank you, universe.
0: 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That's coming up directly on the D.L. Hughley Show.
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0: It is the DR Hughley Show, your 2026 edition. In case you're going to be in Nyack, New York, you can follow me out there. I'll be there tonight, two tonight, two tomorrow, and one Sunday at Levity Live in Nyack. New York is all a buzz with their
1: with everything.
0: The NBA championships are coming up. Game two is tonight. Did you know, I didn't know this, but the Knicks have the best record in NBA history in the playoffs. This many wins in the playoffs. I didn't know that.
2: Yeah, what, about 11, 12 in a row or something like that? Wow.
0: Yeah, it might be 12 or 13. But they had, the margin of wins, because they won every game by double digits.
2: Except the
0: so I just think they're hitting on all cylinders. I think that they ran across somebody, and it's going to be, it'll be good for New York, I think. So they'll shut up about calling Madison Square Garden a Mecca, and they can actually celebrate. But everybody, man, you know what the thing about it is? New York is such a big city that almost everywhere they go, except like the Lakers or something, places like that, they have as many fans as anybody there.
2: Oh, yeah. Oh, yeah. Yep.
0: Like San Antonio, I couldn't tell what was happening because they had so many fans there.
2: Yeah. Well, you can—that's one of them places you can go anywhere in the country and you find like New Yorkers. Just like you can find people from L.A. Like you know, you can. But New Yorkers, they everywhere.
3: That's where, like, when the Yankees come to town. I mean, any New York team that come into town, they got a plethora of fans. It sounds like you know it's a home game instead of a away game.
0: Yep. So they're never really away. Coming up, we're going to be talking to the legendary Debbie Allen. And we are bringing the party straight to you with the Hughley House Party on the D.L. Hughley Show right now. Here's Chris.

0: Please put your hands together for the one and only Debbie Allen. How are you, my dear?
1: Hey, baby, how are you? I'm great. So happy.
0: Are you ever going to not be fine? Are you ever going to not be fine? Is that ever going to happen to you? Are you ever going to fall off? I keep waiting, but nothing ever happens.
2: Why don't you leave Debbie Allen alone? She fine, and that's all that matters.
0: She's still looking like she did on the wedding cake. It's crazy.
1: Well, you know, time continues to go by, but I stay so active that I think that's part of the charm.
0: Oh, it keep missing you, huh? Like she was just here, but now she's gone. So yeah. You're an actress. You're an actor. You're an acting coach. You are a choreographer. What would you say you are?
1: I am the Renaissance woman of the arts, because when you put it that way, I sing, I dance, I act, I produce, I direct, I choreograph, I mentor. So I'm going to call my own. This is new. I never said this before. I'm a Renaissance woman of the arts. How about that?
0: Do you think we have many of those? Because they used to be prevalent, or we used to see them a lot. You know, there were people who were, you know, Renaissance people who connected one world to another. You think that there's still a lot of them, people like you around?
1: Well, I don't know. I'm kind of a unicorn in a way because of all of my different skill sets. But there are other people that are doing wonderful things. Wendy Robinson has a wonderful school that is amazing. Grace, Eartha Robinson, who was one of my dancers on Fame, has a wonderful program called The Heart. Uh-huh. And there are different programs, you know, around the country. But I don't know how many can do all that I do, but they're catching up. How about that? But I'm excited to talk to you guys today about our Black Party Sunday. Sunday is going to be another annual Debbie Allen Dance Academy Block Party, our gift to the community, our celebration of Juneteenth. And it's going to be off the hook, baby. I hope everybody shows up from 12 to 7. All the rides are free until 3 o'clock. And then there's a minimal cost of $2 a ride. But get there early. And then we have dance classes. We're going to have a hip-hop class. We're going to have a salsa class. We're going to have an Afrobeat class and a Tai Chi class. This is all free.
0: Do you have a class where I can just sit down and watch you have that kind of class? Because I can't do that.
1: Yeah.
0: Well, we have a lawn chair class? Because you got that, I'm all in.
1: We're going to have performances that are amazing. We got DJ Dubs coming in. We have the Universal Group, JYT. Those boys are amazing, amazing. Wow. And then we got a K-pop performance for this group called Farrah. I mean, it's going to be all of that. So this Sunday, just I hope all the community all over Greater Los Angeles, whatever your neighborhood, ethnic group, whatever it is, come. Because there'll be something there for you. And, of course, things for the little ones.
0: Where is this at? Where are you going to have this at?
1: We're at the Rhymes Performing Arts Center.
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0: It's the DL Hughley Show. And we're back. 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
0: It's the Hughley House Party on the DL Hughley

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Those two things you'll never see. And Jason Willock don't need to worry about where I put my Johnson until he's able to see his. That's the worry about that.

0: That's going to wrap up the Hughley House Party. Now it's time for What You Need to Know with the one and only Sybil Wilkes.
1: It's Sybil Wilkes with What We Need to Know. A jury has been selected in the murder trial of Carmelo Anthony, the black teenager accused of fatally stabbing 17-year-old Austin Metcalf at a Frisco, Texas track meet in 2025. Defense attorneys challenged prosecutors over the removal of three black female potential jurors, but the judge agreed the strikes were based on their background as educators, not race. Florida Congresswoman Debbie Wasserman Schultz is facing criticism after deciding to run in a newly redrawn South Florida congressional district with a large black voting population. Several black candidates are already competing in the race, and some leaders fear her entry would weaken black political representation in the district. Wasserman Schultz said her experience and seniority would help deliver results if Democrats regain control of the House. I'm Sybil Wilkes. Be informed, be empowered.
0: Thank you, Sybil. What have you learned is coming up next on the D.L. Hughley Show. So Monday, what had happened was, Monday we asked the question, did feminine, did feisty broads destroy the black family?
2: 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What?
0: 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Jesus Christ. 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
4: 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If you are going to be in Nyack, New York, I will be there this Friday, Saturday, and Sunday for Levity Live, two Friday, two Saturday, and one Sunday. So come check me out if you take a notion. 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It dropped today. You can get that on Spotify, Apple Podcast, or you can get it on YouTube. And also my book, Charlie's Boy, An Ode to a Black Father, is out now. You can, well, it's not out now, but you can actually pre-order it now. It'll be out October 7th. So now that I've hocked my wares, I done turned to a regular Costco. Jasmine Sanders, what'd you learn today?
5: Well, I see you and Chris Brown have something in common, and no, it's not dancing, certainly not singing. However, you both have an honorary degree. He just received an honorary degree, a doctor of philosophy, a PhD in visual and performing arts from Harvest Christian University. Shout out to Chris Brown.
4: Mine is from Columbia.
5: Okay.
4: Yeah. School of Broadcasting. But
5: wow, that's interesting.
6: That's a little bit different, dude.
4: Yeah. The Columbia on Argyle in Hollywood.
5: Yeah, okay, got it.
4: Skip my man Cheeto, what'd you learn today, baby boy?
6: Man, it's going to be a lot of the Sarahs. You know, Jasmine's sister's going to be in town. It's actually, I thought it was the Nyack.
5: Take regionals. Care of them.
6: It's the region. They have the regional convention this weekend in Dallas.
4: Oh,
6: it's gonna
4: man.
6: Be a lot
4: man,
6: of
4: they're going to drink Dallas dry,
6: they're going to be in here, man.
5: And you better not say a word about it.
4: Yeah. I wonder if they'll get a little boost, since they got Trick Daddy, maybe they'll get a little Boosie to open for them. Yeah. You, what do you think?
6: Oh, because the K's at Trick Daddy? Yeah.
5: Okay. Maybe.
4: You don't think so? All right. On the next D.L. Hughley Show, the Militant Man Jamal Kingsley returns to expose racism hidden in our everyday lives, plus another Special K Short Bus Records banger. Have a great, safe weekend. It's the D.L. Hughley Show. We will see you on the other side. Kyle, my favorite short bus operator, pull that string. We got to go.
7: Toot.
4: It's the D.L. Hughley Show. See you on the other side.
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3: Hey, this is Keith. Who am I speaking to?
4: This is Melissa. How are you, Keith?
3: How you doing, Melissa? Where you calling from?
4: Actually, I'm calling from Lower South Carolina. And I have been trying to get in touch with you ever since August 15th.
3: Oh, well, that's a long time, huh?
4: I was actually underneath the same roof with you on August 15th.
3: You were underneath the same roof?
4: Yes, I sure was. You was at the House of Blues in Myrtle Beach.
3: Okay, right. That's where I was at.
4: Yep. And I was right down there. I know you don't remember because you see so many people, but I had on a pink and white dress. It's white at the top, and it's kind of flowy, and it's pink. Kind of about midway down the thigh, but I was like right in the middle down on the ground. And, oh, my God, Lord Jesus. I had to repeat the Ten Commandments.
3: What commandment is that one?
4: Lord, I shall not steal. Because I sure wanted to steal you and kidnap you and just take you,
3: You just wanted to kidnap me, huh?
4: Oh, yes. And all them women that went up on the stage, I ain't gonna lie, I was hating. I was jealous.
3: You were jealous? Why you a hater?
4: Because I wanted to be up on the stage, too. But that one woman, she kept chasing you all around that stage. I was like, Lord, leave him alone. Let him sing.
3: Okay.
4: That one woman, she was wanting to rub on your butt.
3: Mm-mm.
4: I said, oh, Lord, have mercy. I said, I felt so bad for you.
3: Hey, baby, have a good night. Bye-bye.
4: All right. Thanks, Keith.
3: Love you, girl. Bye.
4: Love you, too. Bye.
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3: Hey, this is Keith. Who am I speaking to?
4: This is Sexy.
3: Okay, where are you calling from?
4: I'm in Charlotte right now.
3: Charlotte? Okay, what can I do for you this evening?
4: I just want to let my baby know that I'm sorry. She knows what's going on, and I just want to tell her I'm sorry. I apologize for what I did.
3: What did you do?
4: I cheated.
3: Oh, you cheated? Who did you cheat with, if you don't mind telling me?
4: I don't know, but you keep talking like that. I might cheat with you.
3: You're apologizing, but now you're telling me you might cheat with me. So you're not really apologizing. You're not really apologetic.
4: Well, I mean, I don't know. I mean, you sounding all good like that. I might wind up cheating on you, cheating with you. Just to get back to what we were talking about, seriously, I do want to apologize, you know, for what I did. I really am sorry.
3: Okay, well, who did you cheat with?
4: Jason.
3: Who is Jason?
4: Jason is an ex.
3: Oh, you want to apologize to her for cheating with Jason?
4: Yes.
3: Your mate is a female?
4: Yes.
3: And you cheated with a man?
4: Yes.
3: I'm confused. Why didn't you cheat with another woman? That's what I don't understand. I'm confused by that.
4: You'll be confused. You will never understand.
3: I'll never understand. What? Explain it to me.
4: I mean, the sex just wasn't right. You know, I went to go look elsewhere, you know, for the real deal.
3: And you weren't satisfied.
4: Yeah.
3: You weren't satisfied with your female mate, and you weren't satisfied with your male mate. What are you going to do now?
4: I'm going to try to work something out with her if I can. Hopefully we can do something to spice something back up. You know what I mean?
3: I hear you. Well, I wish you luck.
4: Very much.
3: Thank you for checking in. You sound hot. I mean, you sound hot. For real. But
4: actually, I am hot. How about you?
3: I'm good, boo. I'm very good. But thank you for checking in, baby girl. All right, love you, girl.
4: All right,
3: bye-bye.
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2: Hey, this is Keith. Who am I speaking to?
4: Katrina Henriquez.
2: Hey, baby. How you doing? What's going on with you?
4: I'm not really cheating on the guy. I told him when I came back from vacation that I will be moving to Virginia. And he just said, you know, we were an item. And I said, no, it's nothing like that. And now, tomorrow's my birthday, and he's making me feel really guilty because I'm alone for my birthday.
2: He's making you feel guilty?
4: Yeah.
2: Why is he making you feel guilty?
4: Because he's like, see, if you were here, we can go out together for your birthday. you know, he's like really putting that deep guilt.
2: Do you care about him?
4: If I really did, I don't think I would have moved here. He just didn't have that for me.
2: Okay, so why do you feel guilty? You don't care about him. I think
4: it's not that I don't care about him. He's really a nice person, but he has too much luggage. And he has too many baby mama dramas for me. And he's 55 years old.
2: And how old are you?
4: I'll be 52 tomorrow.
2: Okay.
4: And I meet is like 34. 35 years old. I mean, I've met so many guys since I've been here. Cause I'm like right by the naval base, and I meet a lot of guys. But
2: must like that, huh?
4: Well, they're all babies, Keith. They are all babies. I don't want a baby. I have three boys that, you know, that are older than half the guys that I meet.
2: They might be young, but you might find one of them out of the three that might be very mature for his age. You never know.
4: You're right, and that's actually what they have said to me. So you really keep their whole car. You must put them something. They must have been talking to you.
2: Nah, I'm good. but basically, I mean, you know, I know how that works. You know, you might have some. I'm just talking from my experience.
4: But do you think I'm wrong? I did warn him that when I came back from vacation, that I was moving to Norfolk. And, you know, I really kind of like didn't want to see him too much while I was still in Jersey.
2: Mm-hmm.
4: And he just was like a leech.
2: I don't think you were wrong as long as you didn't lead him on. As long as you didn't make him think that there was going to be a relationship between you and him.
4: Well, no, I didn't lead him on by no means.
2: Okay, well, then you shouldn't feel guilty, I think.
4: Well, I don't feel guilty then.
2: I think that's something he has to deal with. I think if a woman tells me she doesn't want a relationship with me and I wouldn't feel she did anything wrong by moving away or doing whatever she had to do in order to get on with her life, because she already told me it wasn't going to be nothing between me and her. So I wouldn't feel guilty.
4: He would come to my part-time job, my full-time job. He would bring me flowers, and he knows I love food.
2: You had him. Oh, you had him. All right, baby. Thank you for checking in, girl. Love you, girl.
4: I love you too, Keith. Keep doing what you do. Bye-bye.
2: Thank you so much. Bye-bye.
4: Bye.
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2: Hey, this is Keith. Who am I speaking to?
3: Alice.
2: Hey, Alice. How you doing, baby? Where you calling from?
3: My God, I'm calling from Norfolk. I can't believe it.
2: Yeah, what can I do for you tonight, baby girl?
3: I'd just like to hear your voice and know that.

0: Thank you so much.
1: If you had got shot in that movie, I was going to put everybody in there, including Wesley Snipes. Was going to die.
0: Oh, baby.
1: I'm so glad to talk to you. Listen, I'm going to tell you what I called for. I'm apologizing to myself for being in a relationship with a hoe for 23 years.
0: Okay. I'm not laughing at you, baby. I'm laughing with you.
1: Yeah. I mean, you know, I need to be laughed at. I do.
0: No, you don't need to be laughed at because you had no control. See, people cannot control who they love.
1: Right.
0: And people need to understand that. You know, sometimes we love the right people and sometimes we love the wrong people. But you cannot control who you fall in love with.
1: Yeah, love kept me there that long and it didn't do no good, though. That was 23 years of my life. I'm not going to say wasted because we had a daughter out of the relationship.
0: Right. See, when people get into situations and it's a bad situation, you have to always think of the positive things that can come out of that situation. And you tell me you had a very beautiful daughter, so think of all the positive that came out of that situation. Don't even think about the negative things, because you know we all can move on from a bad situation. So you always keep yourself focused and use the negative things as a learning tool to make your next situation very positive.
1: I don't even try to think about it no more. 23 years with one man. I was faithful to that man for the whole 23 years. I never strayed, never messed around on him.
0: Well, you know what? Because you were good in what you did in terms of trying to make your relationship right, nothing but good is gonna come your way now. Watch.
1: Well, I pray to God
0: that it do. It will, baby. You just have to have faith.
1: And something come good because I got you on this phone.
0: I'm glad I can brighten your night up, baby. All right, baby. Thank you for checking in. Love you, too.
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1: 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Hit me up at 866-92-SWEAT. 866-927-9328. 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
3: Hey, this is Keith. 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
4: 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You are doing an excellent job.
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0: and he'll be in the mix for this hour. That's my guy. Gonna see what he's gonna do for this first hour, right? For the next 5 hours, jams, jams, jams. 11 p.m. we're gonna break it down for you lovers. It's called The Love Lines. Yeah, The Quiet Storm. 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

lovey-dovey. I'm your brother. 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

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That's Leighton Green. That's called The Chosen One. 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All right. Right now it's Blueface and Blast. 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

Baby, I ain't choose her, she chose me. 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Cold summers, I've been dodging hot girls with the cold shoulders. 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

0: It's a premiere on this show. That's Usher. It's called On the Side. What do you think about that? 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Should we make it or break it?
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We'll play songs like this and more tonight, 11 p.m. Pacific. Put you live on the radio. It's called Love Lines, The Quiet Storm. 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

loving hip hop, New York, and she was on that pole. But you know, anybody can change their lives. I did. She did too. She's making millions and upon millions. 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We need you. I just pulled another one out right now. Aston Martin, Music, Rick Ross, Drake, Chrisette, Michelle. 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It's too many. It's too much. It's a lot. Okay? 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

Weekend Jams, KYZ, that's Brandy. What about us? I think she has so many songs that she will always have some money. She will always have some ends because she had nothing but beats back in the day, and they're still relevant today. Okay, right now, here's a new artist called El Mien. This is called Reclusive. Check it out.

0: Weekend Jam, Sergio, this is J-Don. It's called I'll Be Good. I'll Be Good. Yes, we just gave you over 50 minutes of commercial-free music, and I love getting songs like that. To me, that's like riding in your car type music, and we have it all, right? So if you want more, stick and stay. Don't go away.
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Sergio Lacour, Trey Songz, Ray J, Neil Dorsey. It's called Lit Again. We have the best music, the best variety, more R&B. 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Let's start off with Bow Wow, Chris Brown. This is called Use Me. 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

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We're giving you over 40,000 jams back to back to back. Weekend Jams.

0: Thomas. That's called Mutt featuring Chris Brown. Yeah, I'm a dog, I'm a mutt. All right, by request, here's Vito. He's coming up in the world. His song is called Read You Well. Tell me what you think about it. I like this riding music. It's the Weekend Jam, Sergio.
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a groupie because you are my superstar. Yeah, we'll be playing songs like this and more. That's Usher. That's called Superstar. Tonight at 11 p.m., we're going to put you live on the radio. 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Make sure you do check it out. Right now, what's Mariah and Escape? This has always been my baby. Jermaine Dupri remix. It's the Weekend Jam.

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Somebody tell them people Mr. Hem is here. Whoa, whoa, whoa, whoa, whoa, whoa. Mr. Hem is here. Whoa, whoa, whoa, whoa, whoa, whoa. Mr. Hem.

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that. That was DeBrad and Tyrese. And what you like. Tell me what you like. All right, don't forget to check out Community Potpourri, hosted by the world-famous legend Frank P. Barrow. 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It's Community Potpourri with Frank P. Barrow doing it. All right, my man, Frankie P. Right now it's Dej Loaf. This is called No Fear. We have no fear, baby, because we are gamed up.

of y'all might know this, and some of y'all don't. Some of y'all might get with this, and some of y'all won't, but listen.

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0: Hey, this is Marcus, and I wanted to dedicate this song to my girl Candy. It's been 7 wonderful years. I love you, baby.
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There's the Quiet Storm with Sergio. There's the Love Lines. How are you? Call me up. My number is 206-325-1420. We're going to put you live and do it like this.

0: It's the Quiet Storm with DJ Sergio LaCour on the Love Lines. Let's go to the phone lines and see who we're talking to. Caller, what's your name?
1: This is Daryl. How you doing, Sergio?
0: I'm doing great, Daryl. Where are you calling from today?
1: I'm calling from Chicago, the Chi-Town.
0: Chi-Town. All right, are you enjoying the show?
1: Man, we're totally enjoying the show, all into it.
0: Okay, and who are you in love with, if you're in love?
1: Man, I want to send this out to my beautiful wife, the love of my life, my queen, Erin.
0: Okay, is there a message for Erin that you want to tell everybody right now?
1: Baby, you are my universe, the one that motivates me daily, makes me want to be a better person, and I just want to tell you I love you wholeheartedly, and there's nothing I wouldn't do for you.
0: That is so awesome. Thank you for calling from Chicago, and this song is for you guys.
1: Thank you, Sergio.
0: Take care.
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0: It's The Quiet Storm with Sergio LaCour. Let's go to the phone lines. Caller, what is your name?
1: Lisa.
0: Lisa, where are you calling from today?
1: Las Vegas, Nevada.
0: Okay, all right. How you doing?
1: Wonderful.
0: Are you in love with someone?
1: Yes, I am.
0: Who is that someone? What's their name?
1: Jimmy?
0: Tell us about Jimmy.
1: Yes. Jimmy's a God-fearing man. He loves me. He takes care of me. He's the best.
0: All right, you want to dedicate a song to Jimmy?
1: Yes.
0: All right, is there a message for Jimmy right now?
1: I love you, baby.
0: Thank you for calling The Quiet Storm.
1: You're welcome.
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0: It's Sergio LaCour on The Quiet Storm. Let's go to the phone lines right now. Caller, what's your name?
1: Rodney Moses.
0: Hey, Rodney, where you calling from?
1: Calling from Tulsa, Oklahoma.
0: Oh, yeah. How are you? How you doing?
1: I am doing great.
0: Let me ask you a question. Are you in love with someone?
1: Yes, I'm in love with my wife, Valerie.
0: Valerie. How long have you and Valerie been together?
1: Oh, we've been married 11 years.
0: Oh, well, congratulations. All right. Is there anything you want to tell Valerie while you have thousands of people checking you out right now?
1: Yes, I love you, and I would like to dedicate a song to you. Love you, Valerie.
0: All right. This is going out to Valerie from Rodney on The Quiet Storm.
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All right, here we go. By request, Avant, My First Love. 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

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Great, great show. I'm glad you guys were checking us out. Don't forget to tell your friends, we're on the radio every Saturday night from 7 p.m. to midnight. That is Pacific time. And if you're in the central, like Chicago, Oklahoma, we come on at 9 p.m. And then New York City and Miami, it's at 10 p.m. I got to get out of here, okay? Don't forget to love is a painful thrill. Not to love, more painful still. But it's the worst of pain to love and not be loved again. And I love you. I love you more than I did yesterday. And much less than I will tomorrow. This is Sergio. Bye-bye now.

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0: right now. He's out here breaking hearts and making babies. 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

scrub, it's gonna drive you kind of crazy. I remember being in those days of the scrub days, but we got it together, right? Don't forget, tonight around 11 p.m., we're going to break it down for all you lovers. It's called Love Lines. We'll be dedicating songs to you and yours. You could be live on the radio. We'll be playing songs like this and more. This is a brand new song. We're going to debut right now from Charlie Wilson. This is called Superman. Tell me what you think about this song. 206-325-1420. 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

0: That's Superman.
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I tried to show him. Yeah. Yeah. Yeah. Yeah. Yeah. Gone on you with the pick and roll. Younger flame, he in sicko mode.

It's the Weekend Jam, Sergio LaCour, 2 Chainz, Lil Wayne, Usher, Transparency. I am a true fan of Usher. This guy is just, I love his voice. You can't beat it. It's the truth. It is what it is. Right now, here comes Victoria Monet. This is On My Mama. I put everything on my mama because I love her so much, and I'm going to do right by her, and I'm going to make sure I make good choices so my mama could be proud of me, and I'm going to do that. Here comes On My Mama on

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0: Rosé, it's the problem with these rappers. 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I mean, there's a time and place for everything.
1: Been thinking about you all
0: right now. It's about that time.
1: Look how you turn
0: me on. They like when you talk to them.
2: Weekend champs.
0: Oh, she's great. Sounding like.

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Rick Ross, Usher, Touch In You. Not touching, but Touch In You. All right, here comes Diddy, Mary J. Blige. This is called I Like. It's the Weekend Jam with Sergio on 1620 KYIZ, your favorite radio station.

0: 1620 KYIZ. That's Diddy featuring Mary J. Blige. That's called I Like. You know, Mary J. Blige is just so awesome. She's another well-rounded singer. I love her, too. Up next, Jam.
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2: Okay, all right.
1: Anybody that has a job of any kind, part time or full time.
2: Okay, all right.
1: I don't care what shift you on. And for those of you that are unemployed that are looking for work, God can do anything. Have you taken your request to God? I bet you He can fix it for you. This is the Steve Harvey Morning Show, starring Shirley Strawberry, Carla Pharrell, Mississippi Monica, and Junior the Comeback Kid. Come back, gone back.
3: Way oh,
1: back.
3: No.
1: No, sitting no. back.
3: No.
1: Any kind of way you want to call it. Junior, what's on your mind today?
3: You talking about my hairline again, huh? I know what that is. You talking about my hairline again.
1: Well, that you know what
3: come
1: I'm
3: back, sit back, way back.
1: I asked you what's
3: back.
1: On your mind, but I can get in your seat. So
2: stop it, Steve.
3: We just started, Unc. We just got here.
1: Yeah, morning.
3: Yeah. All right, let me ask this. What was the job you was the greatest at when you was working a job? What's the job you know you was the best at?
1: I was a barber.
3: Really?
1: No.
2: You were a barber?
3: You was because a barber.
1: I was a barber.
2: You've done everything.
1: All my friends is coming to the ranch. They'll tell you. I done cut near all of them's hair.
2: Wow. Well, that's why I guess it was so easy for you to cut your own hair when you first went bald. Because you did it yourself, right?
1: Well, like Junior right now, let me tell you.
2: Sorry, Junior.
1: I probably would only charge Junior like $1.50.
3: See, sure.
2: That's a bargain, see, sure. Junior. I didn't see know.
3: That? See that shirt?
2: I'm sorry.
4: Save your car.
2: But that's a bargain, though. Come on. But look at it
1: your
2: like
1: haircut,
2: that.
1: Your haircut could be on the shelf at the dollar store.
3: Okay. So, if I was coming to your dorm room to get my haircut up, how would you look at me? How would you treat me if I walked in? Say, hey, I need
1: well,
3: a haircut.
1: You mean like right now?
3: Yeah, if I came to you right now, so I need
1: oh,
3: a haircut.
1: It'd be easy because I ain't got to ask you nothing. Just sit down and let me put this cape on. I'm not going to ask you how he wanted because it obviously what he wanted has been gone. I can tell you.
3: I ain't
1: right
3: got
1: now
3: too many choices.
1: The last six times Junior went to the barber, he ain't had. And did you go to the same guy?
3: Yeah.
1: You just sit in the chair. You ain't got to say nothing.
2: 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None of that.
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3: 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I want number nine. I can't number nine.
2: All right. Coming up, we have the pastors with a word right after this.
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0: 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It is time now, ladies and gentlemen, for the Pastors with a Word, ladies and gentlemen. Yes.
1: Let me clear my throat.
2: Clear it.
1: That's
0: my favorite part.
1: All right, now. We is here today for a word of Deacon Def Jam's preference and due diligence, knowing that he is working for the multiplication.
2: Yes.
1: And amen. The ostentuity of us the being.
2: Okay.
1: Us.
2: Right.
1: Ostentuity. Ladies and gentlemen, Def Jam.
2: Yes, Pastor. Let's see. We're going to bring a word this morning. We are coming from the from the Old Testament of R&B, the Old Testament of R&B. If you go to the book of Jackson and you will go the fifth chapter where Michael is speaking on butterflies.
0: Amen.
1: All right.
2: It starts, Pastor.
1: Let me clarification for the congregation. We're not, the book of Jackson is not Freddy.
2: Right, that's right. Yeah, that's second Jackson.
1: Just to be clear.
0: Amen, Pastor. Preach, Pastor.
1: Amen.
2: As it starts off, it says, all you got to do is walk away and pass me by.
1: Don't stop right there. I say stop right there. All you got to do is just walk by me. That's all it takes. Read.
2: Don't acknowledge my smile when I try.

0: like to say hello to you. Yeah.
1: Stop right there.
0: Uh-huh.
1: Look dead at me. Saw me smile at you. And you act like you don't see it.
2: Read. Come on, Pastor.
0: And all you got to do is not answer my calls when I'm trying to get through.
1: Stop right there. You see my number come up.
2: Yes, sir.
1: Time, yes, sir. After time after time.
3: Mm-hmm, amen.
2: Yes, sir.
3: Mm-hmm.
1: I once had a song that asked you to remember the time.
0: Uh-huh. Yeah.
1: We was on the phone till 3.
0: Yeah.
1: What about us, you and me, Reed?
0: Yeah, you went to chapter 7. Yeah, but let's go back here. Keep me wondering why, when all I can do is sigh, I just wanna touch you.
1: Stop right there. Knowing what you know about me.
0: Yes. Uh-huh.
1: Seeing how I'm is when I'm around you.
0: Yeah.
1: Why is you constantly ignoring me? Watch out now. Read.
0: I just want to touch and kiss. And I wish I could be with you tonight. Cause you
1: stop right there. See, right there. See, you need to all be right. Clear now. All I want,
0: yeah,
1: touches, kisses,
0: yeah.
1: I ain't having nothing else. Mm-hmm. I ain't saying nothing about you getting undressed.
0: Mm-hmm. Nothing like that.
2: You didn't, Pastor.
1: I ain't asked you to step out your drawer.
0: No, you didn't.
2: What happened?
3: What?
2: What happened? What happened?
0: Make it plain.
1: I did not ask her to step out her drawer.
0: No, you didn't.
1: I just want to hug and kiss. That's all.
0: That's it.
1: See how that work out? Draw and all. Breathe.
0: And it said, what did I say? I wish I could be with you tonight. Then it picks up as it says, cause you give me butterflies inside.
1: Stop right there. Butterflies is flapping around inside of me every time you walk by and ignore my smile. All I do is sigh.
2: Wrap it up. Yeah. Woo. Come on, Pastor. Mm-hmm. Bring it on.
1: Getting tired now.
3: Amen.
2: Yeah.
1: Of you ignoring me and these butterflies. Read.
0: All I got to say is that I must be dreaming. Can't be real. You're not here with me. See, but I can feel you near to me.
1: Stop right there. I'm tripping now.
0: Yeah.
1: I don't know if I'm dreaming, if I'm up, if I'm sleeping, if I'm awake, if I'm crazy, if I'm talking, am I yawning, what going on? But you see me tripping. All I got is butterfly. I ain't asked you nothing but for some hugs and some kisses. I ain't said nothing about nothing else. Read.
2: Amen.
0: I caress you. Let you taste just so blissful. Listen, I would give you anything. Baby, just make my dream come true. Oh,
1: stop
0: baby.
1: Right there.
0: Yeah.
1: I ain't going to keep asking you now. For these hugs and kisses, you gonna fold my hand in a minute. Now. I've said it as meekly and nice and kind as I can. All you got to do is pass me by.
0: Come on now, take it home
1: and not acknowledge my smile.
2: Yes, sir.
1: All I have to do is sigh.
2: Come
1: now
2: on.
1: I'm asking you specifically for just hugs and kisses. And for some reason, you ignoring that too. You're going to force my hand, girl. You're going to make it be more than butterflies. I'm going to swoop down like a condor and an eagle on a perch and tear some skin off your back. You're going to make me snatch your wig off your head, pull your lace front back. I'm going to tear the glue out your scalp. You're going to mess around if you don't honor me with just a little bit of love. All I wanted was a hug and a kiss. You're going to make me do something else. Let the church say amen.
2: Amen.
0: Amen.
2: Amen.
0: Amen.
2: Amen. All right. Thank you, Pastor. Thank you, Deacon Def Jam.
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0: 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Junior's still out.
1: But my question, though, you don't mind if we take off. What is your problem with Junior?
2: Yeah.
0: Because he ain't told nobody he was going to take off this long.
3: We did tell.
4: We knew.
5: He ain't told me nothing.
3: Hey, we got to run over by you, Tommy.
1: I wish I would tell you.
5: He ain't told me nothing.
3: You're our supervisor.
1: Tommy, I'm getting ready to take vacation.
3: What? But Steve, let's go back to Nephew. We got to run stuff by him when we on vacation.
1: No.
3: Clear that up
0: he
3: right
0: He feels
3: now.
0: That way. He does feel that way.
1: We're not doing that.
3: That, sir.
5: Is this something you want to do, Shirley and Carl? Are y'all trying to go somewhere?
1: If I do, I know who to call, and it's not you.
3: Unbelievable.
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1: It is time now to run that prank back with Junior in for the nephew. Junior, what do you have for us this morning?
2: All right. Well, nephew Tommy Lip is with this one. Tow truck drive. Everybody know one. Everybody know tow truck drive. Come on. You know.
1: Yeah.
2: Come on back. Come on now. Come on back. Hey, hey. Oh, what you got? Him. The boy, take your call. Tow truck drive. Come on, cat.
3: It's Candyman. He just blew out the whole electrical system in the whole. Hello?
4: Hello?
3: Hello. I'm trying to find Candy. Who is this?
4: This is Candyman.
3: Okay, are you the guy with the tow truck? You the tow truck driver?
4: Yeah, that's me. Trucking.
3: Okay, hey man, you jump started my girl's car 3 days ago and blew the whole electrical system out, man.
4: I did. Hold on. Let me get back in my truck. You said I did what now?
3: You do jump people's vehicles when they got a stalled vehicle, don't you?
4: Right. That's what I do. I jump vehicles. Yes.
3: Okay. So you actually did my girl's car about 3 days ago, man. You jump started her car, but now when you over jumped it is what you did. Okay, you done blew out the whole electrical system in the whole car, the dashboard, everything is just completely out. And they talking about this gonna be about $1,500 to get this thing.
4: No, I'm sorry. Now who is this now?
3: My name Kenneth, man. But you my girl Sheila, man. You jump started. You over jumped. Her car.
4: Well, just wait a minute, Kenneth. There's no such thing as overjumping a car. You can't overjump a car, man.
3: Man, let me tell you a question.
4: Now, whoever told you that, that's just dumb.
3: Hey, let me tell you something, man. You overjumped my girl's car, okay? And you blew out the entire...
4: You can't overjump a car.
3: What do you mean? That's what you did, man. You done blew out the entire electrical system. The entire dashboard is completely dead. The people at the dealership saying it's going to take $1,500 to get this thing back up and running.
4: Well, you may want to take it somewhere else because they're trying to rip you off. There's no such thing as over jumping a car and blowing. And if she drove off that day, then she should be fine. I've jumped plenty of cars. I jump cars all day long. People always need to jump. I've never over jumped a car blown out of the electrical system.
3: Look, you over jumped this car, okay? And that's the reason why it's completely shut down. All the fuses are blown out. Everything is completely dead. You overjumped the car. And now, it's a $1,500, and the reason why I'm calling you is you should be the person paying for this.
4: Oh, no, hell no. Now, that sure ain't going to happen. I'm not going to pay for something I didn't do.
3: You did it. You the one overjumped it, man. You overjumped the car.
4: I don't overjump cars. Now, wait just one minute, man. Now, I'm not going to argue with you. I jump cars all the time. And you mean to tell me I overjumped your... You're a...
3: No, I'm not. You know what? You're going to get your ass whooped if I don't get this $1,500.
4: I'm sorry, you said what, man?
3: You're going to get your ass whooped if I don't get this $1,500 to take care of this whole car and the whole electrical system.
4: Well, I tell you what, I'm over here on Martin Luther King right now. Now, if you talking about whooping somebody, you bring your on over here. Now, I don't overjump no cars, and I don't owe you no money either.
3: You owe me $1,500, you country son of a... You owe me $1,500.
4: Son, let me tell you something. You'll be in for a long day. I will take this tow truck and ram it straight up your ass, and I'm not playing with you. Now, I don't talk to people like this, and I sure as hell don't appreciate it when someone talks to me like that. I'm whooping my ass. You got it,
3: hey, man. You know what? You're going to mess around and get your little tow truck towed off some... That's what's going on.
4: You what.
3: And you're going to get your ass whooped in the mix of all of this, man. Let me tell you something. I need this $1,500 today or tomorrow so I can get my girl coffee.
4: Well, I don't owe you. Where the did I jump this car off at? Because that's exactly where I'll meet you at.
3: You jumped my girl car off at her job. She was downtown at her job.
4: What street? Because I'm down there a lot.
3: I don't know what street it is, but she worked downtown.
4: So that's your problem. You're such a dumb she don't even know what street it's on. And you know I owe you $1,500. You are crazy as
3: you
4: hell.
3: Give me this $1,500. I'm gonna get this $1,500 out your. Now you're gonna make a decision on which one you want to do. Either you're gonna bring me the $1,500 today or tomorrow, or I'm gonna have your whooped. You got your 5 o'clock tomorrow.
4: Son, you ain't gotta wait on tomorrow. I made my decision right now. Ain't gonna happen. Ain't ever gonna happen. I don't owe you. And if you can get it out of my son, you can have it. But I bet you this much: you better pack a lunch. It's gonna be a long night for you, buddy.
3: I don't care how long it's gonna be. You're gonna get a $1,500 whooping. That's what you're gonna get, Candy or Candyman. You're gonna pay this $1,500.
4: You call me what you want to call me, son. But I tell you this: after I whoop your, you'll call me something else.
3: You country.
4: Listen, son, I've got to go. I got work to do. I've got somebody outside waiting on me right now to hook up their car. I ain't got time to be arguing with you, son. All right? Now, if you really want to find me, you really want to find Candyman, everybody out there knows how to find me. You understand me? So if you really want that $1,500, son, you come and get it. But I ain't got time to be sitting here arguing with you all day. I got work to do. I got to get back out of this truck.
3: I got one more thing I need to tell you, and I want you to put this in your mind good and strong. Are you listening?
4: I'm listening to you, son, long as you ain't finna say about me giving you $1,500.
3: I tell you what, I want to tell you this. This is Nephew Tommy from the Steve Harvey Morning Show. You just got pranked by another record driver named.
4: You know what, that son of a. that son of a. You know what? You're listening to this because I sure owe you a $1,500 whooping, son. Hey, man.
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1: It is time to ask the CLO, our Chief Love Officer, Steve Harvey. This is from Roland in Mobile. Roland writes, "My wife and I don't sleep in the same bed, but we're in the same room. I have an air bed because she sleeps like a wild woman. I get tired of the air mattress, so I've been sleeping in the guest room. Why is she mad because I left her bedroom?" Come on, CLO, why?
2: Well, bro, because y'all a married couple, and you're obviously mm-hmm. young, and you're not sleeping together anymore.
1: Because she sleeps like a wild woman, he said.
2: Well, all you got to combat that, you got to offset it.
1: What, you be a wild
2: like
1: man?
2: A wild woman? I'm going to sleep like a wild man. Now, we just up in here now. Now, who win that?
1: Just wilding, wilding.
2: What you
1: that could be
2: me
1: fun.
2: For? What you kick me for?
1: That could be fun, right?
2: Yeah, you know.
3: All okay, right. Well, they can make it fun. Okay.
1: Yeah.
3: I like
1: it could
3: that
1: be fun.
3: Suggestion.
1: Yeah.
3: Mm-hmm. Yeah. Okay.
1: It could
3: cool.
1: be fun. All right. Moving on to Bree in Spartanburg. Bree writes, "My husband went to happy hour after work. I texted him to let him know I was stopping by. He was at a table alone, and there was an empty wine glass with lipstick on the rim. He said it was one of his coworkers, and they all left before I got there." How convenient. Was he there with the woman, or was he there with his coworkers, like he said?
2: That's where the coworkers go. Yeah, absolutely.
1: Co-workers, but it was one glass.
2: It was a group of them. And then by the time you got there, you came by. He didn't leave. He was sitting at that table by himself. Mm. Wine glass with some lipstick on it. Co-workers.
1: It looks sus, though, Steve, don't you think?
2: Looks sus?
1: Suspect, yeah. Yeah,
2: oh, no,
1: it does.
2: I don't care about that.
3: Oh, you don't care?
1: But how no, it looks?
2: What, no, the sus is the reason we have to lie.
1: Okay, so there were a bunch of coworkers. Where are all their glasses? It's just one glass.
2: You got to talk
1: on the
2: to
1: table.
2: Waitress about this. I asked her to clear this table several times because my wife is coming. She ain't even been back over here.
3: Service is terrible.
2: Uh-huh. What the hell do I know why this glass is on this table?
1: She will not get a tip.
2: Hell.
1: All right. Moving on to Jarvis in Dallas. Jarvis writes, "My daughter vented to me about her husband. I didn't want to get involved, but I called him and I threatened him without getting his side of the story. I later found out that he was not wrong. My daughter was. So I apologized to my son-in-law. My daughter is very upset because I took his side. How do I fix it?"
4: Whoa.
2: Yeah, you ain't gonna be able to fix that one, dog. I've done that, so
1: wait a minute, what?
3: You've done that?
1: You've done that? Yeah.
2: Well, I know my daughter can be wrong a lot, so all the time. So.
1: But you mm-hmm. but you don't go against them, you're saying?
2: No, I don't go against them. I didn't know.
1: You didn't know what? What
2: they broke
1: you know?
2: Up.
1: Uh-huh.
2: Well, they broke up. I didn't know I was not supposed to be cool with them no more.
1: If I hate him, we all hate him. Okay,
2: yeah,
1: that's
2: I just found that out.
1: Yeah, that
2: your
1: is
2: hate
1: the rule.
2: Has to become my hate. I
1: yes.
2: know it now.
1: Yes. So there's no way he can fix it with his daughter though, and explain his side. Were you able to fix it?
2: Yeah.
3: How
1: did you do it?
2: I told her, I talked to him, I said, "Hey, man, don't ever say nothing to me again. Don't shake my hand again." That's what I told him.
3: What did he say? It's over. You broke up with him?
2: Oh, I didn't say that to him. I told her that what I said.
1: Oh, okay. So you, okay.
3: You lied.
1: You lied. Uh-huh.
2: And guess what? Thank you, what? Daddy. Cool. I got you, baby.
1: Oh, okay. So have you seen him since, though?
2: Mm-mm. And why am I see him at again? Chances of us seeing each other slim to none. That's why I know this lie is very effective.
3: But so what if you do that way, see so. Him? What if you do see him? What are you going to do?
2: I'm going to tell him, meet me in the bathroom, and then we dap up in the hall.
1: So you're suggesting this dad do the same thing?
2: Yeah.
1: Okay. Lie to his daughter.
2: Okay. Here's what you do. Pull your son-in-law to the side and say, hey, man, girls can be girls. I was wrong. That's why I'm apologizing to you. Now, listen, I'm going to tell my daughter that I talked to you. Mm-hmm. And all I want you to do is act like we spoke and, you know, he straightened me out about some things. And then so we can keep the whole family together, keep things moving.
3: Keep
2: that way
3: peace,
2: she don't poison you with her mom and all like that. You got to keep peace for women who don't know how to be peaceful.
1: Oh, okay. So just to keep the peace, you want him to lie. Okay.
2: Absolutely. Right.
1: And you say that with so much conviction, like you're just right. All right, moving on.
2: I'm actually, all I'm saying is like borderline brilliant, really.
1: You feel good about yourself right now.
2: Saving right. Families and relationships.
1: Yes, that's what you do. All right, last one, CLO. This is from Katina in Portland. Katina writes, I'm studying for my real estate license and I surprised my husband with the news. He said it's not wise to quit my job for real estate because it's a hard business. He's a realtor too. So is he giving me sound advice or is he hating on me?
2: Well, it is a hard business.
1: Yeah.
2: Because you only get paid when you make a sale.
1: Mm-hmm.
2: So it's all dependent on you.
1: Yeah.
2: But he's saying don't quit your job because yours is steady. Well, you know, a little bit of hate, and then you're going to want to come down at the office with him. And
1: that's right.
2: You want to work for the same brokerage company he with, you know. You know, he don't want you down.
1: Put me on, baby. Put me on. Mm-hmm.
2: Yeah.
1: Mm-hmm. Okay.
2: So,
3: that's a lot of work.
2: Mm-hmm. Yeah. It is too much work. I wouldn't want you, you know.
1: But I mean, yeah, for a while she could do both until she gets really good at it. And what if she gets good at it and she's better than him? She sells more houses than him. That's going to create a problem,
2: I
1: huh?
2: I wish my wife made more money than me.
4: Do you really?
1: Don't we all?
2: Man, Jesus. Do that for me, Lord.
3: What would you do, Steve? You would quit your jobs?
1: You'd be living the soft life, Steve.
2: Ooh, the pressure be off.
4: So you making the beds and stuff up? And
3: you cleaning your
1: house, husband.
2: Dog, what am I doing that for? I don't do that now.
3: Oh, so you would still have
1: right.
3: your
1: you
3: staff.
1: Got people. Yeah, you got your people, okay. Yeah.
2: No, we got some more. We got some more money? What?
1: All right. Thank you, CLO.
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1: It is no secret that many people believe today's younger generations have been raised a little differently than those who came before them. Parents today are often more involved, more protective, and more intentional about shielding their children from life's disappointments and hardships. As a result, many lessons that previous generations

0: learn through trial and error, like us, are not taught with guidance, support, and safety nets. Oh. Here are some hard truths that many people born in the 70s, the 80s, have learned just through firsthand experience. Please feel free, and I know you guys will, add to this list. One of the things where you're in control of your own life, okay? We came home to an empty house. We had to take care of ourselves at an early age, take care of our younger siblings. We had to cook. We knew how to cook, clean, all of that at a young
1: at
0: age.
1: Eight. At eight.
0: We were latchkey kids. Yes. Anything you want to add to that, Steve?
2: I can do amazing stuff when I was by myself.
0: Uh-huh.
2: Like we had
0: like
2: rooms,
0: what,
2: don't
0: man?
2: Open that refrigerator. I knew how to open it and not leave no signs that it was open.
0: How do you do that? You jimmy
2: open it,
0: the
2: put everything back where it was.
0: Oh, okay.
2: Level limes, level, like if I drank too much orange juice, put a little water in it, get the level back up.
1: Oh!
0: All right. This is some things that the parents taught the kids. You have to create closure for yourself. I mean, we had to deal with our own emotions. No one cared that you were upset.
1: Nobody cared about us.
2: We didn't have mental awareness back then.
0: No,
3: it wasn't.
0: No, we did. No, we did not. No, we did
2: not. I bet
0: not.
2: You better get over it.
0: Yeah. Yes. All right. When we were in relationships, we knew that relationships required effort. We had to work on our relationships. I mean, we really did. We had to talk. We had to communicate. We didn't have all this social media, texting,
2: all
0: of that.
2: We had to keep calling back with no call waiting.
1: Right.
3: None of that.
1: We had to
2: call over there, line busy.
3: Just be busy after eight rings. Just busy.
0: Right.
2: And I done dial this number with that rotary, and then go around. Click.
3: Yeah. Do it again.
2: Good boy.
1: And what about when your parents or your you know, they told you get off the phone, I'm expecting a call.
0: Yes.
3: Yeah. All that.
0: And what you better not do if your parents are on the phone is break in. Remember those emergency phone calls? You had to get the operator to break in the line.
1: No, I never did that. I knew
0: I did.
1: That's a death sentence.
2: Break in the line.
0: Yeah.
2: You ain't paying for no lines around here.
1: Right, yeah.
2: Break in this house, tell us what you want, but you better not break in this line.
0: Oh, yeah. Very true. All right, faking it till you make it.
2: I know
0: that
2: the
0: works.
2: Hell you ain't in here on this phone. You hear that lightning?
0: Oh. Uh-huh.
1: Yes.
0: Oh, yeah.
3: Turn that TV off.
0: Yes. Get in here, sit down in the dark.
3: And quit moving.
0: Oh, yes. Tommy was with all of that, though. He does not like thunder and lightning. Okay, well, fake it till you make it. That's another one. We had to do all of that until we got there. Mm-hmm. Steve, I know you know about this one.
2: Yeah, I faked it till I was 38.
1: So about 30 years ago?
3: They were believing it. They were believing
0: what were you
3: it,
0: faking, though? What was your
2: everything.
0: Fake?
2: Everything.
3: That wasn't your car.
2: I turn my car off and walk off from my car. My car be back over there shaking.
0: Uh-huh.
2: And I walk and act like it wasn't my car. And then like this guy started. He said, little brother, your car's still running over there. Yeah, I know it, man. Just it'll stop in a minute.
0: I loved your stories about when you went to like an Earth, Wind & Fire concert, for instance, and you pretended like you were in the band or something. You dressed like them.
2: Whatever the theme was, that's what I was.
1: Fake it till you make it. It gave you confidence, though, when you fake it till you make it. Yeah.
0: Right. And, All right, guys. Thank you.
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0: Coming up at the top of the hour, right about 4 minutes after, it is my strawberry letter for today. And the subject is, I want to see it every time. Ooh. That could mean a lot.
1: That's a lot.
0: We're going to get into it. Yeah, every time. I want to see it. We'll get into it in just a few, find out what that's all about. Because right now, Junior is here. He's here. He's in for the nephew with today's prank phone call. Junior, what you got for us?
1: Today's prank phone call is naked yoga. Oh, my gosh. Naked yoga.
0: That's your boy.
1: I don't know why. Come on, Cat. Naked yoga.
2: Hello?
3: Hello, I'm trying to reach, is it Gordon?
2: Right, it's Gordon.
3: How you doing, Mr. Gordon? Listen, my name is...
2: Let me turn down the TV. Did you call him about the apartment?
3: Yes. I was trying to see about maybe coming over to take a look at it and seeing if it's still available, man. I got a newspaper, but I didn't know if this is still available or what.
2: No. It's still for rent. let me be straight with you. You know, no pets and no smoking of any kind.
3: No, I understand.
2: Okay.
3: From my understanding, the listing here is like $850 a month, right?
2: $850. You got a parking spot, your private bathroom with a shower.
3: Okay.
2: And $850, I'm going to need first, last month. And really, what's your name?
3: My name is Darnell.
2: Okay. First. Right. First, last month, and Social Security number. I can do a background check.
3: Okay. Now, let me ask you this. You guys got like a backyard area? I teach classes in the mornings, and I want to know if you have that. That's pretty much will kind of lock me in. If you guys got a backyard that I can use.
2: Oh, we got a backyard. What do you teach?
3: I teach yoga. I teach yoga in the mornings from 6 to 8. Hopefully, that won't be a problem.
2: You make money doing yoga?
3: Yes, sir. I definitely do. I make enough definitely to cover the rent. That's for sure.
2: Shouldn't be a problem. I know a little bit about yoga. I mean, really, if it's y'all, you know, you're not making no noise, that yoga, right. That's not a problem.
3: Good deal. Well, how quick can I actually get moved in? Man, I'm trying to get settled. I just moved in from the East Coast. I jumped on my yoga pretty quick and got quite a bit of clientele built up. And, you know, I'm just ready to get started. Get moved in, man. Something that I can actually call home, you know?
2: We're looking to rent it out pretty quick, you know, because we want to try and get it filled as soon as possible.
3: You got a roommate, you're married?
2: No, it's just me. It would be me and my wife, and it's a three-bedroom home. You would have the room in the back with the bathroom, and I said, $850, do a credit check,
3: right.
2: And, you know,
3: right.
2: Since we meet, I can do the background check, and...
3: that background check, what do you necessarily need to do that for?
2: Well, you got to know who you rent to, and you want to know what the credit they got, so if they can afford to rent or not. You know,
3: I got real good credit, man. My credit is fine. I'm actually in the 800s on my credit scores.
2: Oh, damn! All right. When you get here, is how you fill out application. But if you're ready to get it cracking, I can do a background check, and you right now just give me your Social Security number.
3: Okay, but let me go ahead and just do this, man, on that background check, because you know that what I want to say about that is this: it might be something on there about, like, when I was on the East Coast, you know, I was actually teaching naked yoga. You know what I mean?
2: Naked yoga.
3: You know, you might see something on there about me being a nympho.
2: Oh, naked yoga?
3: Yeah, well, see, that's the kind of yoga I was teaching on the East Coast was naked yoga. You know what I'm saying? And everybody
2: talking about teaching naked yoga here?
3: Well, but see, it's in the backyard. It's closed in. You know,
2: in my backyard? And you, what other glitch you got? You said there's some glitches, Michael. But what other glitch you got?
3: Well, you might see that I'm a nymphomaniac, but see, I done took classes.
2: Nympho what?
3: I done took counseling for that though.
2: So, do you need to take some counseling over somewhere else? You ain't taking no counseling and doing no naked yoga in my backyard.
3: No, but see, man, all that's behind me now. That's on the East Coast, man. That's all behind me now. I didn't put that thing down.
2: Man, I don't care if it's behind you, in front of you, on the side. You're doing some naked yoga in my backyard. That ain't happening, man. Matter of fact, man, listen.
3: Scratch
2: my
3: got all
2: your
3: the potentials that qualify to move in there, and now you're going to sit here and tell me I can't.
2: You're talking about doing some naked yoga in my backyard with no 20, 30 people? Man, my wife be at home, man. Look.
3: Well, you ought to bring your wife out
2: there. You know what, Darnell? It's all good.
3: Let her get naked and do some yoga in, man.
2: Just scratch that one off your list and just move on to the next one, because ain't no naked yoga going down back here with no nymphomaniac. I don't know what else y'all might be doing. I don't know what. I don't know who does naked yoga.
3: It's just a serene moment, man, where you find yourself. That's all this really is about.
2: Well, you better find yourself somewhere knows? That's what I know. You ain't doing no naked yoga in my backyard. I'm surprised you even called somebody with that.
3: Hey, man, I'm going to come over there to this address and start looking at this place because I want to set up shop right here.
2: In my backyard, and I don't even know you. Talking about you got some glitches in your past. You're going to have a foot in your.
3: How do you know that this isn't something that your wife might really want to get into?
2: But my wife. Don't even mention my wife's name, man. You don't know me. You don't even know my wife. Take my off your list. You come out here, you're going to have another glitch.
3: I'm coming out here to look at this room, and you're going to show it to me.
2: I ain't showing you. You come out here, and I'm going to show you something else. My backyard.
3: Man, I am a recovered nymphomaniac. I'm recovered.
2: I'm not a recovered nymphomaniac. You about to get your with biomaniac. I'm the maniac. Please believe, Darnell.
3: I'm finna come over there right now.
2: I'm finna come over there now, man,
3: so we can sit with
2: the fence. I ain't having that. Do not
3: hey, man,
2: come
3: listen,
2: over.
3: Listen, man.
2: Believe.
3: I'm finna come over there
2: please.
3: So we can just
2: matter of fact, Matt, look, this you can do whatever you want somewhere else, but this right here, this ain't the place for you. I'm gonna tell you that right now, Darnell.
3: Let me talk to your wife, man.
2: Whatever
3: let me talk
2: you
3: to your wife.
2: Pool, whatever
3: let me
2: it is you want to talk about, this ain't the place for you. Go
3: let me
2: somewhere else. Take that.
3: Let me speak to your wife, man.
2: Please
3: let me talk to your wife.
2: Do not even try me, Darnell. Do
3: let me talk to your wife,
2: me. I'm not even that kind of dude, man. But you about to bring this out of me. Do not bring this over here, Darnell. So
3: let
2: as far
3: speak
2: as
3: to
2: I'm
3: your
2: concerned,
3: wife, man.
2: This
3: let me
2: right
3: speak
2: here,
3: to your wife.
2: This right here is over. For real. You're going to come out here and catch a case.
3: Okay, can I say one more thing to you,
2: no,
3: man?
2: No, you can't say Darnell, because this conversation is over, man. Okay, how about that?
3: Say, hey, man, can I say one more thing, man?
2: What you got to Hello? Say, man? What?
3: This is Nephew Tommy from the Steve Harvey Morning Show. You just got pranked by your brother.
2: Oh, get the out of here, man. This is Nephew Tommy. Who told you to do this to me, man?
3: Your brother.
2: My brother. Man. Oh, I'm going to get this. Oh, my God. Man, my heart is all beating all fast, man. My. Oh, get the out of here, man. Tom, man. Oh.
3: You all right, man?
2: Man. I was going to whoop your butt naked if you came around here, man. You just don't know. Man, I'm so glad this is a joke. You have no idea. I'm so glad this is a joke, man.
1: All right, Shirley, there it is. Naked yoga. Naked yoga. You know.
0: Coming up next, it is my strawberry letter, and the subject is, I want to see it every time. We'll get into it right after this.
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0: 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You never know. It could be yours.
1: You never know. Buckle up and hold on tight. We got it for you. Here it is. Strawberry Letter.
0: Thank you, nephew. Subject, I want to see it every time. Dear Stephen Shirley, I'm a 35-year-old married woman, and I think all bodies are beautiful. But my husband's is exquisite. He's got the curly chest hair, a little gut, love handles, and a real heavy hammer that has had me hooked on him for 14 years. We met 14 years ago at Dave & Buster's, where we both worked while we were in college. My first day of work, he told me that I was going to be his wife, and he showed me what my reward would be for marrying him. It was the most beautiful thing I had ever seen, and to this very day, I still want to see it every time I'm in his presence, whether we're being intimate or not. He thinks I've got a problem, but I don't see how loving him from his head to his toes could be a problem. He used to send me photos while I was at work, but he said that got old and I should be past that stage of our marriage. But I'm trying to keep the magic going. I don't say anything to him if he wants to fall asleep with his hand on my breast, so why is it a big deal if I want to stare at his anatomy? He says being freaky has a time and a place, and he's afraid that our sexting could get him in trouble one day. It makes me think that he's getting tired of me and making up excuses. I don't understand what the big deal is. What's his is mine and vice versa. My boobs are his to do as he pleases, so why is he putting restrictions on what I do with his body? Now he comes home and he showers with the door locked so I can't sit in the bathroom and talk to him. He says he's keeping the marriage fresh and trying something new, but I think there's a little more to it than that. Could he be showing it to someone else? Wow. This letter is strange because at 35, and I'm assuming your husband is around that age too, because you didn't say he was older or anything, but at 35, you wouldn't think this would be that much of a problem for him. You said you're trying to keep the magic going, but I think there's something going on with him. And it sounds like he just wants you to stop asking him every day. I think he's over it. I think he's tired of it and he just wants some peace. He's at work. You want pictures of it. He's trying to shower. You want pictures of it. You want to watch him. It's gotten to be too much, especially when he's at work. He's right. He could get caught sending you pictures. And then what? What if he gets fired? All of that. You know, you got to think of all of that. Sometimes people just want to shower by themselves. They want some me time, some alone time. Sometimes they do that. But it's like every time he turns around, there you are. One him let you see it. He shouldn't have to lock the bathroom door from his wife, but the constant, let me see it from you, has just simply gotten on his nerves, I think, especially if you're not being intimate at the time. You just want to see it whenever, wherever. The question is why does he want you to stop? I don't think there's enough to go on to say he's showing it to someone else. So get that out your mind. I just think he needs a break from you nagging him to let you see it every single day. Just let him be. Let it be organic and natural. Steve?
2: This is a 35-year-old married woman that thinks all bodies are beautiful, but my husband's is exquisite. Here lies the problem. Here's a 35-year-old woman who has stated up front she think all bodies is beautiful. Right there. Mm-hmm. Oh, really? Really, lady? You think all bodies is beautiful? So you thought you'd open this letter with this statement and Uncle Steve wasn't going to pick up on this one right here. Let me make a real fact. All bodies ain't beautiful. And everybody that ain't got a beautiful body know it. Ask them. Plastic surgery's at an all-time high. Cause something wrong. And you think something is wrong, so you want to go do something about it. So let's stop this lie. All bodies ain't beautiful. And your husband's is exquisite. And then you went on to describe him. He got curly chest hair, a little gut, love handles. Right there.
0: Right there, what?
2: Now, hard.
0: She
2: we
0: it.
2: Trying to work on these guts out here. You know how we want these love handles going. Lady, you just a lie. And then he got a hammer that had me hooked on him for 14 years. This ain't a letter about him being gorgeous or you wanting to see it. This a letter about you being whipped. The stuff you doing is crazy in this letter. He showed it to you. My first day of work, he told me I was going to be his wife, and he showed me what the reward would be for marrying him. It was the most beautiful thing I had ever seen to this very day. You ain't seen nothing. You was in college. You ain't got nothing to compare to. He ain't the most exquisite. He ain't the most beautiful. Open your eyes, look around that little potbelly love handle man you got. And you thinking he exquisite. Girl, stop. I want to see it every time I'm in his presence, whether we being intimate or not. Who want to do that?
0: Too much.
2: Every time. Hey, let me see it. Come on now.
0: All right. Hang on, Steve. We'll have part two of your response coming up. The subject is, I want to see it every time. We'll get back into it right after this.
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2: All right, come on, Steve. Let's recap the strawberry letter for today. The subject is, I want to see it every time.
3: Well, 35-year-old woman lied to us, told us she think all bodies is beautiful. We all know that ain't true. But her husband, though, exquisite. Girl, he got curly chest hair. He got a little gut. He got love handles. Who are you describing?
4: Me.
2: Her man. Her husband.
3: Hell. Sound like Junior?
4: Yeah. That's what I'm
3: Tommy?
4: You?
3: Steve? J. Anthony Brown? Tosh? You just, you ain't, what, anyway, all they never came work said Tosh was exquisite. Marjorie ain't ever called in, and all the articles we done that said my husband is exquisite.
4: Because I'm not.
2: What?
3: And yours ain't either. He told me I was going to be his wife, and he showed me what my reward going to be from the first, and it was the most beautiful thing I'd ever seen. You ain't seen nothing. You was in college. You ain't got nothing to compare to. But old Big Hammer right there, now you want to see it every time you in his presence, the hammer. Even if we not being intimate, he thinks I got a problem. But I don't see how loving him from head to toe can be a problem. It ain't the love that he's sick of. It ain't the love. It's the obsession with it. It's the obsession with wanting to see it. I put my pants on already. What?
2: Can't even shower.
3: Man, sitting up in here. He used to send me photos while I was work, but he said that got old and I should be past that stage of our marriage. It's 14 years. Mm-hmm. You just saw it last night. What is I'm sending a picture of it for?

0: I don't say anything to him if he want to fall asleep with his hand on my breast. Fall asleep with your hand. It's called cuddling. Spooning. Y'all supposed to like that. Now, you want to equate that to, let me see. Surprise. Well, yeah, what you doing?
1: Yeah.
2: Yeah.
0: Hey, we in this car. We finna go in Walmart. Let me see.
1: That's what I'm saying.
2: Wait a minute. I'll see it.
0: Hey, before we go into service here.
1: Yeah.
0: Let me see it. He says it's being freaky. And all that's going to get him in trouble one day, all this sexting on the job. I don't understand what the big deal is. What is mine, what is his is mine, and vice versa. My boobs are his to do as he pleases. Yeah, but it's got to be some type of prioritization here.
2: Yeah.
0: It's got to be some type of order. So why is he putting restrictions on what I do with his body? Because it's his body. Just like you can put restrictions on what he do with your body, because it's your body. He don't want to show it to you all the time. I don't want to see myself all the time. Hell, I got
1: yourself.
0: To go to work.
1: You love
2: yourself. You busy?
0: I got stuff to do.
2: She wants.
0: Now he comes home and he shower with the door lock, so I can't sit in the bathroom and talk to him. But I won't talk to you while I'm in the bathroom.
2: No.
0: We in here trying to shower. You done put the lid down. Now you just running your mouth. You know what? He tired of you. You too much. This is an obsession you have, and the obsession has gotten to be too obsessive. You are too much. It's nothing to it no more. It ain't even new no more. He just tired of you. But I think it's a little more to it than that. Could he be showing it to somebody else? See, lady, your problem is you think all bodies are beautiful. And you think all bodies are beautiful. And you think everybody think like you. And that's not the case. This does not say he's showing it to somebody else. He just tired of showing it to yo. He's sick of you.
1: Yep.
0: And you going to run your man off with this. You got to start prioritizing this. You got to make this. It can't be that exciting every day. You too much now. You need to go sit your down somewhere.
2: Yes.
0: Before you mess around and don't see it no more.
1: Wow.
0: Yeah. You going to mess around. He just going to go, hey, I'm tired.
2: Well, you balling up the letter.
1: Going.
0: Yeah, I done balling that up. Yeah.
1: Dude.
0: Hey, look. I like playing in the sandbox, but not every day.
1: All day, every day. Mm-hmm.
2: All right.
0: I like right. being intimate.
2: Okay, here we go.
0: But not every day.
1: All right. Alrighty. Thank you, Steve.
0: I don't live with nobody where I'm going to go, hey, let me see.
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1: It is time now for Junior and Sports Talk. What you got for us, Junior?
2: Well, sure, I want to do sports because I got to think about this and I'm so excited. The 8th annual Curious Hope 5K Running Fun Walk is happening at the Margaret Hunt Hill Bridge in Dallas. Yes, it is. We are so close.
3: It's at the bridge, y'all. Just at the bridge.
0: That's what he said.
1: Yeah.
2: The Margaret Hunt Hill Bridge, huh?
4: Yeah. Can you finish off the bridge?
3: No. Oh, I got no hooks and stuff, Ron.
2: I know. Let me tell you something. My race has been at Prime Real Estate. It's right outside downtown Dallas.
3: And the whole race is on the bridge. When you get to the end of the bridge, you come back. And when you get to that end of the bridge, you come back over. Don't be running off the bridge so we can watch everybody. We got paramedics set up on each end of the bridge and one ambulance in the middle of the bridge.
2: You know what, though? It is for sickle cell. And I also want to say this, too.
3: This year, we open it to anybody that's sick.
2: Yeah. Well, you know what?
1: Glad and healthy. That. Healthy glad people,
3: no,
1: too.
3: No, it's just for sick. Sure.
2: Yeah, but you know what? Just open it up next year. We're going to open it to anybody that's sick. I think that's a great idea.
3: Yeah, anybody. So you got all the medical people out there. Let's go on and open it up.
2: Put them to use.
3: Yeah, we don't care. We don't care what's wrong. Just come on out.
1: This is your
3: stay on the bridge,
1: annual.
3: Though. Mm-hmm.
1: It's your 8th annual, so it's congratulations.
2: It's the 8th annual. But here's what I'm most proud of, anything. I'm going to say this.
3: I know what you're most proud of. 8 years, you ain't lost nobody. It's safe the entire 8 years. We have not lost anybody.
1: That's what were you going to say, miracle. Junior?
4: You act like he's Harriet Tubman.
3: No, that's a hell of a record.
2: But the way he keeps saying it, Tubman, I can't argue with him. It's just funny. He just said, you ain't lost nobody. And we have not had not one incident in 8 years. He ain't lying.
3: Not one incident.
1: So, but what are you most proud of?
3: I went that 1 year and tackled that one lady that was trying to climb over the bridge. I told him it wasn't worth it. Just stay in here.
1: What are you most proud of, Junior?
2: Here's the thing. I will say this, though. Here's what you can do. Jesus. I am the vice president of Nahara International, and our whole mission is to change sickle cell for the entire world.
1: My
2: new mandate,
1: I love it,
2: by my CEO is to write the protocol about how sickle cell people will be treated, and they're gonna publish it. It'll be in every hospital
1: in the world. Big.
2: And that's
4: You're
2: my new mandate.
4: President,
2: that's my new mission.
1: That is really big. The month of June is recognized as Cures Hope Sickle Cell Awareness.
2: It is.
1: In the state of Texas.
2: Sure,
1: that's right.
4: All right, now.
1: That is awesome, Junior. Yes.
3: And I've made my usual annual financial contribution. That's why I'm free to do these jokes.
1: Congratulations,
2: Junior. Because the other person told you.
1: More after this.
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0: my crew. Oh, we all over you, baby. Let's get it jumping this Saturday morning, y'all.
1: Yes. It was a beautiful day. 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Everybody get a laugh. Let's start it off sexy.

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1: All right, so guys, women are increasingly, I don't know if you've heard about this, but women are increasingly choosing not to take their husband's last name after marriage. You guys, we know, don't have that problem. While a significant majority of women still do, the subject is highly debated, as some women think that taking the husband's last name is an outdated tradition. Back when a woman was transferred from her father to her husband, way back in the day, they're saying. Also, women who have established careers often want to maintain their professional identity and avoid the legal paperwork to change their names. So here's the question. Is this up for debate with you guys? What do you think? I mean, your wives have your last names.
2: My wife, yeah, that's never been
3: I don't even know why this is even a story. What you talking about?
1: Because, you know, times have changed. Yeah, right.
3: And some times ain't changing.
1: They have.
3: I'm paying. You got to take the name. That's it.
2: Times change, but I ain't changed.
3: I ain't changed.
1: So if she doesn't want your name, she doesn't want you. You agree with that, Steve?
3: Give me the house key back.
2: She's jacking my house.
1: Because a lot of women now don't want to take their husband's last name, especially if they're established in their career as a certain person.
4: Cool. I bet you ain't this established. Now go ahead.
2: Yeah. Thank you.
1: They say it's dated. You know, a lot of women say it's dated to take their husband's last name.
2: Jackie's last name is Jackie Nephew Tommy Miles. That's my last name.
3: Nobody wants nephew. It's important to say. It is.
1: We'll have more of the Steve Harvey Morning Show coming up. We'll play a round of Would You Rather right after this.
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It's time now for a round of Would You

0: rather? Would you rather let a spider crawl in your ear or a roach crawl up your nose?
1: Oh, Lord Jesus.
2: Either way, I'm finna kill myself.
3: Something happened.
0: Yes. Oh, okay.
2: I cannot let that spider in my ear, though.
1: No,
2: but that because he all up there by your eardrum, your brain. Yeah. That's too much.
0: But this roach in your nose,
2: he ain't gonna make it. I'm finna gag his up. You can believe that? that roach ain't gonna make it. Or he gonna
1: blow,
2: die in
1: blow
2: my
1: your
2: nostril.
1: Nose.
2: he gonna die in my. I ain't blowing nothing. he gonna die in there.
0: Okay. All right. Would you rather fight a tiger or would you rather fight a bear?
2: I'm going to get that bear because you're going to die, but you have no chance with that tiger because they do too
0: fast. Zero. Too fast. Yeah.
2: They eat.
1: Yeah, they're fast.
0: Too skilled. Yeah. This is what they do.
1: Yes.
0: This is their thing. All right. All right. Would you rather never use toothpaste again or would you rather never use deodorant again?
2: Oh, I can live without toothpaste.
3: Yeah.
0: Oh, okay.
3: Deodorant necessary.
2: Hell yeah. Like, baking soda and peroxide.
0: That's true.
1: Parsley or mint.
2: Hey, man, put mouthwash and brush your teeth with your mouthwash.
0: Mm-hmm. You got to floss. Yeah.
3: But deodorant? Oh, you got to have that.
0: Yeah, you got to have deodorant.
2: No, I got to have deodorant.
3: what's your friend name, Unc, that you said didn't? Is it Onion?
0: Onion Arm.
3: Onion Arm.
2: Yeah.
0: Is he still with us?
2: Yeah, he still lives somewhere strong as ever.
0: Moving on, would you?
2: He's old, somewhere stinking right now.
1: Oh, my God.
0: All right. Moving on. Would you rather be a terrible kisser? Or would you rather be terrible in bed?
2: That's impossible.
1: All right, now.
3: I'm going to take B myself.
1: Yeah. Terrible in bed?
0: You would rather be terrible in bed?
3: Well, I've been a great kisser and didn't get to a bed.
0: So you'd rather be terrible in bed.
3: Yeah. Junior, say what you want to say. It happened. Fix yourself. Put your clothes on. It's over. Go ahead. Tell what you want to tell.
0: Wow. Okay.
2: You ain't got to kiss me at all.
3: Just be happy.
2: I don't like to kiss. Don't go to me.
1: How convenient.
3: Carl, this was a waste of time. This was a waste of time. Not for me.
0: All right, guys, that's today's round of Would You Rather. Thank you. Coming up next at 49 minutes after the hour, it is our last break of the day, and we'll close out the show with the one and only Steve Harvey right after this.
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2: Born April 5th, 1856, Booker T. Washington was an African-American educator, author, orator, and advisor to the presidents of the United States. Between 1890 and 1915, Washington was the dominant leader in the African-American community. Washington, as the guest of President Theodore Roosevelt in 1901, was the first African-American ever invited to the White House.
3: Washington chose values to live his life by that became a source of inspiration to others, but as importantly, gave strength and power to his own character. He became a famous educator, speaker, activist, leader, thinker, and a builder of character. He advised three U.S. presidents, McKinley, Roosevelt, and Taft.
2: April 7, 1940, Washington became the first African American to be depicted on a United States postage stamp. Booker T. Washington. Inside Black History, I'm Rhonda Nolan.
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1: Wow, it's our last break of the day. Time went fast today.
2: Yes.
1: Thank you guys for listening. We appreciate you as always. Junior, you got a question for the man, Steve Harvey?
3: Yeah, I got one. And I want to talk to us about this, about the all-out effort you give to be successful, Unc. You know, you talk about how hard it is to be successful, but the effort, though.
4: Well, that can never be underplayed. Listen, folks, if you have any aspirations to become even better than who you are now, I don't care how simple your aspiration is. With every aspiration, there will be opposition to that aspiration. Because you have to remember something about the devil. The devil got one job, and that is to rob you of your destiny. The devil don't want you to be what God created you to be. And the devil is serious about that. He is committed to that. Now, the incredible thing is, he's not alone. The devil has workers. They're called imps. He has imps that's on patrol and on duty 24/7. And you're surrounded by them. And some of them you don't even know, and some of them you know very, very well. But they are imps. And it's sad to say, but they work for the devil. They're just bad people. They're just not kind. They're not considerate. They're mean. They're negative. And you get to feel it whenever you make the decision to want more, be better, get better, become successful, climb the corporate ladder, open a business, follow your dreams. Whatever you choose that's in betterment of yourself, that will head you in the direction that God created you to be. Here they come. Here they come. Now, I'll admit one thing. When they first come, it throws you off a bit because you wasn't ready for it. How many times have you been surprised by the actions of somebody you thought you was cool with? You actually thought you and them were all right until the moment you made the decision to become better. Then all of a sudden, here comes the little, you know, what you doing, it don't seem like you ought to do that because I just don't see that. Wait a minute, man. What? I thought we was all right. Or you hear come to you with something somebody told them about you, and instead of coming to you to learn the truth, they just went with the story and believed the narrative, and now all of a sudden they're acting funny around you because they heard a story about you that affected the way they feel, which in truth was how they felt the whole time anyway. Or how about that family member? Well, you last expected to be your family. They want to undercut you, talk behind your back. Got something to say. All of a sudden, you the subject of the group chat in the family. All of a sudden, you was the conversation on the phone. All of a sudden, you sitting under the tree at the family reunion over there by yourself, and they all in the group looking at you. You don't even know where that came from. Well, it came from him. The devil. Those are his workers. And they busy. And you know why they busy? Because they got time. And you know what they got time? You know why they got time? Because they ain't working on theyself. See, when you're working on yourself, you busy. Think about that. When you are working on yourself, trying to get it right, trying to make it, you busy, man. You have very little time for somebody else, for they mess or anything. You really don't have time to help too many people because you're trying to get there yourself. Hard to climb somebody. Excuse me. It's hard to climb the ladder with somebody that done climbed on your back. Try to climb a ladder with somebody that done climbed on your back. Now, and you got to understand why they on your back. Why? Because they manipulating you? That's crazy. You know, you, hey man, you know what manipulation is? When you have made a decision not to agree with something that somebody decided to do that was not for the betterment of you, and you decided not to do it. Now, here comes some manipulation. Here they want to, now all of a sudden, wait a minute. So you're not going to help me? Well, they don't care that it's not to the betterment of you. They don't care the fact that you are helping them was going to put them behind the eight ball. Do you know there's people in your life that require you to help them no matter how much it hurts you? Do you know some people in your life that ain't got no problem asking you for your last? I mean, and then get mad at you because you don't want to put yourself and your family in the position that they in right now. Having to come and borrow something from somebody. See, I'm not jeopardizing my family and their safety and security to give you some that you ain't worked for in the beginning. Because the thing I've learned about security is only that which you can provide for yourself. If you can't provide it for yourself, then it ain't no security, brother. So, yeah. The effort that's required for success is massive. And it's massive because of the devil. And now that I've told you he's busy 24/7, get your eyes open. Go to God. Ask God to reveal to you. Ask God to remove people from your circle that don't need to be there. Ask God to reveal to you those around you that don't mean you good but harm. He'll help you see them. Now, when you see them now, make the move and cut them loose. Or let them climb on your back and you try to make it up the hill with all them on your back. Y'all have a great day today. Talk to God. He would absolutely love to hear from you. Holler at you. Hey.

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I'll be providing the rhythm, and your host, Crispy Bennett, CEO of the Seattle Media Newspaper Group, will be providing the news. 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
1: 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WSMA works behind the scenes to strengthen a network of organizations that support entrepreneurs across Washington State, helping connect small business owners with training, financing, business development services, and other critical resources. One of its key initiatives is the Evergreen BizLink, a free online resource navigator designed to help entrepreneurs quickly find trusted business support organizations in their communities. And with me this morning to talk about these organizations, their mission, their resources available to entrepreneurs, and how business owners can tap into the system designed to help them thrive is Lisa Smith, Executive Director of the Washington State Micro Enterprise Association. Good morning, Lisa.
2: Good morning, Chris. How are you?
1: I'm doing well. And yourself?
2: I'm doing great.
1: That's good. Lisa, let's start with you telling our listening audience about the Washington State Micro Enterprise Association and the work that you guys do to support entrepreneurs and small businesses across the state.
2: Wonderful. Well, first of all, thank you so much for this opportunity. I love your paper, and I just feel grateful to be connected with you this morning. Our association has been around for over 20 years, and our focus has really been to make sure that the smallest companies, those under 5 employee companies, have access to the business resources they need to grow, to start, to thrive. And the way we do that is working with nonprofits all over Washington that are willing and able to work patiently with these entrepreneurs, walking them through the process of writing a business plan, helping them access financing. And that's really what inspires me every day.
1: Right. And Lisa, when people hear the term microenterprise, you know, what does that mean and why are these businesses so important, especially as it relates to Washington State's economy?
2: Yeah, so like I mentioned, these are companies 5 and fewer. So the mom and pop shop, the piano tuner, the dog trainer, the web designer, these companies represent 90% of all the businesses in Washington. They are literally the foundational economic livelihood of most businesses in Washington State. And yet, finding and accessing the resources to support them is really hard. There's not a lot of funding for that. And so what we know is that when they get the tools they need to start smart, to grow wisely, they're able to be ready for opportunity, access financing, grow into their next space, hire employees, be able to really engage in the broader economy. So we want to make sure that that small network of businesses have what they need. There are over 400,000 of them in Washington, and so we need to invest more wisely and more prominently in this community.
1: Wow. Another over 400,000. Yeah. And Lisa, your organization focuses on strengthening entrepreneur support organizations, also known as ESOs. I guess two questions. You know, why is this approach important? And then also, how do the ESOs help the small businesses?
2: Yeah, great question. So entrepreneur support organizations are everywhere, it seems. We have a network of over 170 nonprofits that have that trusted relationship with businesses on the ground. We have a nonprofit, Northwest Access Fund, that actually works with entrepreneurs with disabilities all over the state and in other states. And we have nonprofits that work specifically with Black-owned businesses or rural veterans or small-scale manufacturers. If a business has a relationship in their community with an existing nonprofit, they know where to go to not only start but grow their business. And these ESOs are skilled. They provide business technical assistance. Often some of them offer training, and many of them offer financing. So small microloans, $5,000, $10,000, to help that small business grow. And then we have partners that can help that business grow even further through the small business development centers or economic development councils. So anyway, I didn't mean to overshare there, but it's a really robust network of partners that are working together to help businesses. They just need more support and more love.
1: Right. And speaking of support and just accessing some help people navigate, I know a big part of a big initiative of your office is the Evergreen BizLink and the Free Resource Navigator. Can you talk a little bit about the Evergreen BizLink and the Free Resource Navigator that you guys have in place?
2: Absolutely. So as you may know, the Washington State Microenterprise Association has three big buckets. One bucket is grant making. So last year we were able to fund $2 million to nonprofits that are actually helping businesses. They helped 5,700 businesses last year with really quality business training, technical assistance, and financing. So grant making is huge for us. We did lose that funding this year, so it's a little bit of a cramp now. Nonprofits are having a harder time getting the funding they need. But grant making is one part. The second part of our work is training these nonprofits, making sure they have what they need to get that information out to the businesses. But as you just mentioned, the third part is Evergreen BizLink. Unless these entrepreneurs can find the resources they need, it really doesn't matter. So we launched Evergreen BizLink in 2022 to really simplify, demystify the process for any business anywhere in the state to search and find the right size business resources they need. And we have worked with and vetted 140 partners on that list. And these are nonprofit, public, like cities, counties, ports, and academic institutions that are ready and available for those businesses. So if an entrepreneur listening today goes to Evergreen BizLink, they can see a navigator, which just is a way you can put your location, maybe the type of business you're in, maybe the stage of your business, and up will come nonprofits that are perfect for your business.
1: Lisa, when you talk about these types of platforms and things of that nature, you know, sometimes people get overwhelmed. Sometimes people say that, you know, I've kind of went here and went there and didn't quite find the assistance that I need. You know, what makes the Evergreen Business Link a little different from some of the other resources that might be out there?
2: Yeah, this is what inspires me the most about Evergreen Business Link. It is a platform that's alive and current, meaning an entrepreneur today could search. She could be a woman of color in Seattle. She may be a veteran. She may be a small-scale food processor, and she needs a microloan. Well, if she doesn't already have a connection, she can put that information in the navigator, and up will come these nonprofit, public, or academic partners. She can read all of them and find the one that she really likes. She can put her name, click on that button, put her name for that organization into that form, and that nonprofit will reach out and build a relationship with her. That's the difference. And then we, WSMA, we power that platform. We make sure that that match works. We reach out to the entrepreneur. Did it work okay? Did they reach out? How was it? Do you need anything further? And so it's not a static, it's a dynamic way to make sure that the resources out there are available and accessible by the nonprofits. By the businesses in our state. And that's what makes it, I think, different than anything else I've ever seen.
1: Right. And is there a cost for businesses to utilize or access the platform?
2: There is neither a cost to use it as an entrepreneur, nor is there a cost to be a partner on that platform. No cost. We want it to be easy, affordable, and really worthwhile for not only the nonprofit, but also for the business. We have cities and counties and ports and workforce partners who can go to Evergreen BizLink if they have a business sitting in front of them, do the search, and help that entrepreneur right there and then look at what options are available or teach them how to use the Evergreen BizLink platform.
1: Wow. Now, and Lisa, if there's a nonprofit organization, let's say there's somebody out there and they support small companies with business training, technical assistance, and or financing, you know, are they able to become a partner of business of the Business Link platform? Do you guys already have established partners that you guys work with, or what does that process look like?
2: Yes, we are still in the building the network phase of Evergreen BizLink. So we have 140 public, nonprofit, and academic partners on there. We have another 60 in the queue. But if there is a nonprofit out there, or a city, or a public entity that wants to be on the platform, it's free. They can reach out to me. My email is lisa@wamicrobiz.org or lisa@wamicrobiz.org. Or they can go straight to the platform, go to the resource page, and there will be a paragraph there that says, hey, do you want to join the network? And then they click on there, fill out the application, and then we'll reach out and go through the process of helping them get onto the platform. But it is only for nonprofits, public, and academic partners.
1: Right. And Lisa, I guess most important question right now is, you know, what is, how can they access this resource? I'm sure it's online. What is the URL or the web address they can go to? And was there a phone number that they can reach out to if they need assistance?
2: Yes. So they can go to evergreenbizlink.com. And it's accessible, it's easy, and if there's any questions, there's a place where they can ask a question, they can email me. There's an info email on there if there's questions about accessing or curiosity about different aspects of the Evergreen BizLink platform, it's there.
1: Right. And Lisa, you know, I looked at the Business Link page, and I was really impressed because this is really a very comprehensive resource. Regardless of the type of business you have, whatever status you might have, if it's a veteran status, if it's a person of color, if it's a person with a disability, I mean, it's a very, very robust and comprehensive system that you guys have put together. And it just looks like it's just a valuable resource to so many businesses, small businesses in our state that connects them with some vital resources. Especially, can you talk about what that looks like, especially today? I mean, you guys put this thing together in 2022. You know, we're coming out of COVID, but now you look at, you know, things look like they were getting back on the right track, and now you look at where things are right now, and it's like a resource like this is needed even now more than ever.
2: Yeah, in fact, I just want to say we're like one of, I think, 11 in the nation that has a statewide platform like this. Governor Inslee gave us a welcome. Mike Fong, when he was with the state, Lisa Brown, they all did welcome. We're refreshing this and making sure our public officials can get their welcome message onto Evergreen BizLink. But what we know is this. On the drop-down menu for startup, for growth, for accessing funding, there's valuable resources on the platform just there for regular access. The resource page helps businesses link to the resources they need. And just so you know, Chris, on the upper right-hand corner, there's a little icon with a human body in there. This platform can be translated in over 100 languages. And it is available for people with other physical barriers. We wanted to make sure that these resources are available in different languages and for people in different parts of the state, no matter how rural, no matter how dense or urban, that entrepreneur can find the resources they need, click on that partner, put their name in there, and then build that relationship.
1: Wow. That's outstanding. And Lisa, before we end the conversation, I'd be remiss if I didn't acknowledge your organization as one of our partners for our Best of the Best Northwest Reader's Choice Awards. The Washoe State Micro Enterprise Association is one of our partners who just have allowed us to be able to host this campaign, which has already been off to a tremendous start. We're into the voting phase now and, you know, eagerly just letting the, you know, waiting for the results as they come in from the community. But really want to thank you for being a partner with that and being able to see and appreciate and join us in the vision that we had for this particular platform this year.
2: Oh my gosh, we're super excited about this campaign, and we encourage everybody listening today to go and vote, because these are leaders in our community. These are amazing leaders who are making changes in the state that frankly, have been needed forever. And so I encourage folks to vote, and I appreciate being able to partner with you, Chris. And, you know, you did this amazing article about one of our partners, Carmel Bias, recently. I mean, it moved me to tears, your ability to capture really her life and what she brings. She runs the Women in Business Expo group and has her own radio station. She's like this leader that if you hadn't featured her as an article, you know, we wouldn't know. And you do that every day. Your paper is incredible. And so keep up the good work. Thank you for this invitation. I really am grateful. And if anybody wants to learn more, please reach out. I'd love to work with you.
1: All right. Lisa, before I let you go, I'm going to ask you to give out the web address for the Evergreen Business Link.
2: Yeah. Yeah, it's called Evergreen Biz Link. Evergreen, evergreenbizlink.com. And we look forward to working with you.
1: All right. Lisa, I want to thank you for joining us on today's show. Thank you for the work that you and your organization is doing here in the state of Washington. I want you to have a great weekend, and we'll talk to you soon.
2: Beautiful. Pleasure is all mine. Have a great afternoon.
1: You too. We'll be right back with a message from the people to the people.

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1: Well, it started as a community recognition campaign and has turned into something much bigger. The Seattle Medium's inaugural Best of the Best Northwest Reader's Choice Awards was created to celebrate the businesses, organizations, leaders, and changemakers making a difference through our region. After a strong community nomination period, voting is now underway, and one of the most exciting developments has been watching nominees and community members embrace the campaign and help spread the word. One of those people is Keisha Credit. Not only was Keisha nominated in four categories, but she became one of the first nominees to publicly share her nomination and encourage others to participate. In many ways, her enthusiasm sparked a wave of engagement across the community as nominees throughout the region began promoting the campaign, celebrating one another, and encouraging community participation. What has been especially interesting is that people aren't just voting. They're discovering new businesses, organizations, leaders, and entrepreneurs they may not have known before. And with me this morning to talk about the campaign is excitement and momentum is community advocate, entrepreneur, and Best of the Best Northwest nominee, Keisha Credit. Good morning, Keisha.
2: Good morning. Good morning. That was a beautiful intro. Good morning, Chris. How are you doing?
1: I'm doing well. And yourself?
2: I'm doing good. Watching the sun come up on Lake Washington, nothing better.
1: Nothing wrong with that, especially during the summertime here in Seattle. So,
2: yeah.
1: Keisha, first of all, congratulations. You were nominated in four different categories. What was your reaction when you found out that you had been nominated for the Seattle Medium's Best of the Best Reader's Choice Awards?
2: I was excited. You know, this award had some energy to it because I felt like it was, you know, us nominating us. And that felt really, really good to see what people thought, you know, of just the work that they're able to have visibility into. It was cool to see my name nominated in categories like mental health, because that's

0: communities like Seattle's, you know, people of color community, to really say, these are the businesses we know. These are the people that we're talking about. And I'm hoping that this continues because, you know, this first year has had great momentum. And I'm hoping that, you know, when people see it come up, they'll say, okay, I definitely want to participate. This is something I want to be a part of. This is something to be proud of because this is, you know, again, our community.
1: Right. And I'll be honest with you, Keith, and our listening audience this morning. I've been just surprised and sometimes, you know, kind of overwhelmed with the response that we've received from the community to date, more than what we could have expected. With that being said, you know, what has surprised you the most about the responses you've seen in the community so far?
0: You know, the surprising piece is how surprised people are that they're nominated, to be honest, because it really makes you recognize and see, like, duh, you're nominated. To the point where, like, I had a group chat with some of my friends who are actually in categories with me. We're competing in some of the same categories. And I knew, like, y'all are going to be in these categories. We're going to be in some of these same categories. Like, we're doing great work. You know, we're out here. We're doing exactly what God called us to do. Like, what do you mean you're surprised you got nominated? So that has been really, really funny, humbling, you know, personable, inspiring to know that, like, you know, I see so many giants, and, you know, being able to text people and be like, girl, you, of course you nominated. You started this amazing organization that's doing this great stuff. Duh, it's nominated. You know, so that has been really beautiful to see come to life through the nominations. And then people didn't know they were nominated. And then the excitement when they're like, yeah, you know, I was voting for you. And people telling them, like, hey, I voted for you today on this thing. Like, it's just been a really inspiring and entertaining and invigorating process.
1: Right. And that's the one thing about this campaign is that it is a true community effort. It's the Reader's Choice Awards for a reason. The readers and the community is involved with the nominations process, and people are seeing people doing this work, and people who haven't, some of them have been acknowledged before and acknowledged for years, who know about them. Others are ones that people aren't as familiar with, but they've been doing this work for years, and somebody took the opportunity to go ahead and nominate them to be part of this process. And yeah. I know one of the things that you kind of talked about before is, you know, the ability to discover people and organizations and business that you didn't know before. Can you kind of talk a little bit about that experience as it relates to this particular campaign?
0: Yeah, you know, I think everyone, you know, one of the categories that I'm nominated in is best social media influencer. And I appreciate that category because people really rely on social media oftentimes for a lot of their information. And that also means they rely on social media to figure out what businesses to go to, what's going on, what's new, what's popping, all the different things. And so feeling like I really try to feel as connected to my community as possible, especially like understanding what's going on, you know, and all the different things. It's so shocking still. Not saying was, because voting doesn't end till the 19th. So I'm voting every day. It is so fun to go through the list and be like, you know what? Who's this business? Let me look this up. What do they do? And then you're in a rabbit hole of like, wow, this is so cool. Many businesses like that. The wine category of Black winemakers, there's like, I think there's literally 14 different businesses in there, and I hadn't heard of one. And I was like, how many events could be partnering with this? Like, what types of opportunities are we missing by just not having visibility into these businesses and into these people? And then it really encouraged me to be like, all right, we've got to figure out how to encourage more sharing of the things that we're doing and not feeling taboo about it. Cause I kind of feel like that's a little bit of what it is, but yeah, that's been one of the best things is learning new businesses and people.
1: Right. Right. And Keisha, along those lines, how important is for people not to just vote for who they already know, but also to take time to learn about some of the other nominees?
0: You know, and that's one of the things with like contests. It, it, it can always feel like it's a popularity contest.

0: because whoever can, you know, share it the most, you think, okay, they're going to get the most, you know, votes, X, Y, and Z. This contest doesn't feel like that, which is very interesting and very, it feels very good, actually, because I think people are actually like, ooh, what is this? What are, you know, because the categories are so specific. The categories are specific. The nominees, it feels very specific. It feels very thought out. And so it doesn't feel like a competition that you don't care about. So you actually care about what you're voting about. It's weird. This is the first time, but it feels like a civic duty to have to vote. So I don't know. You know, it's an appreciation. That's something I definitely appreciate.
1: Right. And can you talk a little about what this campaign says about the two things? The importance of celebrating our own institutions, businesses, and leaders, but also, you know, what it says about our region has so many community leaders, entrepreneurs, nonprofit educators, and advocates that are represented on this ballot.
0: Yeah, it's important. It's important. It's important. I think, you know, we have these big goals that we're always trying to reach. You know, you hear about these big things like 40 under 40, 30 under 30, all of these different things. I know the emotions of wanting to be on those lists. I know the pressure, the different types of accolades that you feel from those types of things. This experience has been like, oh, wait. The people that you're around, the people that see you in real life, the people that know you, the people that are watching you from an experience of familiarity, that is a different type of validation in a way, because you can't fake that. You know, you can't fake what people see every day when they see you in real life, right? We're talking community that you can touch and feel. And so being nominated by, you know, your more intimate community like this and being a part of a competition like this with your intimate community, it feels like respect. You know, it doesn't feel like, oh my God, I got to beat this person down and X, Y, and Z, and I want to be the one that's, you know, it's like, no, I respect that you're in this category. I respect that you're doing this. I respect this. I want to learn about this. And, you know, let's keep it going. So I think it's important to feel these types of hugs. You know, it's important to feel a sense of home like that, you know, and that the place that you call home also has opportunities of notoriety like this, because that's important too.
1: Right. And Keisha, like you said, I've talked to a lot of the nominees, either through, you know, email, digital correspondence, some on the phone, and it seems that pretty much person for person, organization for organization, business for business, that, you know, everybody's just really appreciative of the nominations that they have received. It's not so, and most of them say it doesn't matter. This point doesn't matter if I win the category or whatever it is. I'm just appreciative that I've been nominated and people are recognizing some of the work that I've done or that we're doing, things of this nature. And it, you know, we always talk about if we were able to come together as a community, as a whole, right, and you know, bridge all those gaps and do all these connections, how powerful we could be in the types of things we can get done. But when you look at these list of nominees, and if we could gather them into all one room and start, you know, doing things collectively together, you know, what kind of impact do you think that would have on our community here locally, Keisha?
0: Oh my God, it would be a super, super group. Like literally it would be a super group. And that might be what you've put together already. You know, last night I was like, wow, I hope that they do an award ceremony. And I know you have not mentioned anything about an award ceremony or anything like that. And I was like, to be in a room with all of, you know, everyone that was nominated and all the different things, it would feel amazing, because, you know, it's a group of people who may know each other and people who may not. And so you don't even know what type of picture could be painted with all of that, you know, all those different types of mix in the room. So, yeah, I don't know. It could be an explosion of amazing impact for sure. You know, the only challenge is that all these people are busy and stuff. And so
1: right.
0: It's like, you know, you're getting all of these people that are movers and shakers in their own lane and industries together. And, you know, how do we then prioritize another impactful thing on top of all the other impactful things that people are already doing? But this could be one of those superpower types of things that, you know, you just feel the energy and you're inclined to move with. So, you know, who knows? The energy from this contest really could ignite into something beautiful.
1: Right. Now, voting is underway. It continues through June 19th. People can go online to bestofthebestnorthwest.com, and they can look at all the categories. They can vote where they want. You can vote once a day per category. And so if you have multiple people you like in a category, you can vote for one day, vote for the other the next, vice versa. You know, Keisha, what would you say to someone who hasn't visited the site yet and seen the ballot, or hasn't taken the time to actually vote or participate yet?
0: Yeah, I would say go to the website, and there's about 10 categories, so take your time. I would say go through the full list before you vote. Like, each category, read all of the names and then vote. You know, because there's a lot of names that may be familiar, and there's some that you may not know. And I encourage you to look up the ones you don't know, and to check in on the ones you do know and see what's new with them as well. Spend time with it, because it is really a directory and a catalog of some really, really cool people and businesses. And just go through each category and learn and experience things you may know and, you know, some things you may not.
1: All right. Well, Keisha, number one, I want to thank you for joining us on today's show. I want to thank you for, sharing your thoughts and experiences on the campaign so far. And I know you, it's funny, or it's amazing that I've seen some of your posts, but I also know that how busy you are as a young woman, as an entrepreneur, as an advocate, and as a mother. And so to be able to juggle all these things and get all that stuff into a day is just amazing to me. But I want to commend you for all that.
0: Thank you. I really appreciate it. I work on that daily, so I appreciate the acknowledgement.
1: All right. Before I let you go, I have to put up forth a disclaimer. This was not a campaign to get people to vote for Keisha Credit in any of the categories, but I do encourage you to, look up and vote for her in any of the nominees you see fit for different categories. But it's been a pleasure having you on. I want you to have a great weekend, and I look forward to speaking with you soon.
0: Yeah, for sure. Thank you, Chris, for this opportunity. It's been fun. And real quick, do I have 1 second?
1: Yep, you got it.
0: And yeah, so it's funny because, you know, people think competitions, right? So one of the categories that I'm in is, I think, Best Advocate for PUP for Mental Health. And I'm in the category, so I serve on the board of the Therapy Fund Foundation, which is where I do a lot of my work encouraging people to get free therapy. And the CEO of our company is also in the same category. And so I'm even going back and forth between voting for myself, voting for her, and all the different things, because no matter what, hey, I want our team to win this. So understand that, like, this competition is just showing the people that are doing what they're supposed to do. And sometimes a lot of us are already doing it together anyways, and we're all having healthy competition. So I encourage that, you know, and it's like, let's keep that going. Let's keep that energy going, because you want to work with people that are also going to be nominated, right? You know, the people that are doing it. So it's just been such a great competition. I just wanted to throw that out there so people understand, like, how intimate this competition is and also how spread apart it is, too. And with that, I'm good.
1: All right. Well, Keisha, have a great weekend. I'll talk to you soon.
0: All right. Thank you, Chris. You too. Bye-bye.
1: All right. Remember, you can vote every day up until June 19th, which is Juneteenth. You can go online to bestofthebestnorthwest.com to take a look at the ballots to cast your vote for your favorite organizations, businesses, leaders in the community for various categories. It's a pretty comprehensive list that has been put together.

0: contributions to the world, to this country, to this city have not been elevated and have often been suppressed. So I do think it's important to highlight the fact that these contributions, these people, our families, our parents, our grandparents, our great-grandparents, you know, came here and invested under duress, under, you know, challenging and hostile conditions, and built a thriving community, right? And let those symbols be, again, indicators and inspirations and guides for us to continue that work here and wherever else we go. But we definitely want to continue to support. And so I think, you know, anywhere you go in the world when you're traveling, you want to get a sense of the roots, of the story, of the people that have been there and are there. And I think it's important that that continues to happen. And so I think this is, again, a positive. You know, we want to, you know, make sure that we're seen and heard from the streets to the suites. So the crosswalk, you know, can be a symbol of, you know, providing safety, safe passage from one side to the other. And for us, we definitely need structures at an institutional level and at a positive a policy level and at an investment level that allows our community, particularly our children, who we're seeing so many of them falling through the cracks, to have an opportunity for real safe passage to a future. And we're seeing too many of our young people's lives cut short. So again, let this be a symbol. It's of identity. It's of, you know, sacrifice. And it's also of aspiration that we need to really institute in our community at a significant scale to change the conditions.
1: All right. Well, White King, I want to thank you for joining us on today's show. Thank you for being part of the visionary process that, number one, had the vision to put these crosswalks from a very grassroots level into our community at very prominent and strategic locations in the central area, but also just being an inspiration to so many people in our community to thrive towards Black excellence.
0: Absolutely. Thank you. So, yeah, we put the crosswalk down on the street, but we also want to make sure we keep Black people, Black businesses, Black homeowners, you know, on those streets. And that's the bigger struggle. So let this be an inspiration for all of us. And thank you for lifting up these stories and providing spaces for community to respond and have dialogue that's productive and progressive.
1: All right. I appreciate it. Have a great weekend, my friend. I'll see you soon.
0: You too. All right.
1: All right. I want to thank everybody for tuning in for this edition of Rhythm and News. 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That's it for us. Be blessed. We'll see you next week.

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0: every Saturday from 11 a.m. to 7 p.m. It's Throwback Saturday. Oh, you love the old cuts? Let's see how sharp your IQ is on old school cuts. You name the song in 3 seconds.
1: Oh, no, I got the one for sure, for sure. Al Green, Tired of Being Alone.
0: Oh, come on.
1: Ah, wait until the chorus.
0: You got to be quicker than that. Let's see about this one here.
1: All right, got it. James Brown, that's my Big Payback. That's easy. I got that. Come on now. Give me a challenge.
0: You want a hard one. What do you think it is? Time's up.
1: Oh,
0: time's
1: no. Up. This is like time's a wedding up. Song time's for up. Sure.
0: How about this one here, bro?
1: I should have kept my mouth closed now.
2: I can't get this challenge.
0: Oh, you don't know? How about this one here?
1: Hey, boom. Give me that Steve Harvey, the butt. Doing the butt. Hey.
0: Throwback Saturday. 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

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You should happen to see my baby somewhere. Would you please tell her I'm waiting with open arms?

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1: What's happening, CC? They still call it the White House, but that's a temporary condition, too. Can you dig it, CC? To each his reach, and if I don't cop, it ain't mine to have. But I'll be reaching for you, 'cause I love you, CC. Right on.

positive side. 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Yeah. Gaining on you. 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God bless CC and his vanilla suburbs.

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You don't need the bullet when you got the ballot. Are you up for the downstroke, CC? Chocolate City. Are you with me out there? And when they come to march on you, tell them to make sure they got their James Brown pass. And don't be surprised if Ali is in the White House. And Reverend Ike, Secretary of the Treasury. Richard Pryor, Minister of Education. Stevie Wonder, Secretary of Fine Arts. And Miss Aretha Franklin, the First Lady. Are you out there, CC? A Chocolate City is no dream. It's my piece of the rock. And I dig you, CC. God bless Chocolate City and its vanilla suburbs.

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0: Oh, no.
1: Did I disturb you?
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1: 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How's everything? 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
1: Lord, I cannot go on without you.
0: I even went out and got a gig. Oh, I got you not hip to the hip talk. Plain JLB, baby. Working 8 hours a day. All the overtime I can get.
1: My life is
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0: I bet he don't love you like I love you. He can give you the world.
1: If I could just. If I could just see you, you can't really say what you mean or what you want over the phone. I swear, I miss you. You done heard it 10 times or more, but I swear I done changed.

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Another sad day in my life. Nothing is the same since you've been gone. This old house is not the same anymore. I'm sitting and writing a letter to you, knowing that you'll probably never receive it, but I miss you. I walk by myself, I talk to myself, I sleep.

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Baby, I miss you. 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I wish I could do it all over again.

0: every Saturday from 11 a.m. to 7 p.m. It's Throwback Saturday. Oh, you love the old cuts? Let's see how sharp your IQ is on old school cuts. You name the song in 3 seconds.
1: Oh, no, I got the one for sure, for sure. Al Green, Tired of Being Alone.
0: Oh, come on.
1: Ah, wait until the chorus.
0: You got to be quicker than that. Let's see about this one here.
1: All right, got it. James Brown, that's my Big Payback. That's easy. I got that. Come on now, give me something challenge. Give me a challenge.
0: You want a hard one. What do you think it is? Time's up.
1: Oh,
0: time's
1: no. Up. This is like time's a wedding up. Song time's for sure.
0: Up. How about this one here, bro?
1: I should have kept my mouth closed now.
2: I can't hear this challenge.
0: Oh, you don't know? How about this one here?
1: Hey, boom. Give me a Steve Harvey. The butt. Doing the butt. Hey.
0: Throwback Saturday. 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
0: He left us many hits, remembering Peabo Bryson on Throwback Saturday here on 1620 KYIZ and 1480 KBMS.